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1: Mike Wazowski has brought in some real monsters to comedy. 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
1: My fellow sentient life forms, our people mover journey has nearly come full orbit. Thanks for riding with us. 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See you in the future.

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0: My name is Maui. 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
1: Aloha, wahine me kioni mana. I am Koro, Midnight Dancer. 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
1: Legends say I'm balancing the Earth. 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
3: Me, Rongo, god of agriculture. 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I fly kite. Me number one kite flyer. 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I no have key. Then me, I find electricity.
1: I am Tongaroa, father of all gods and goddesses. Here in this land of enchantment, I appear before you as a mighty tree. Stand back! Oh, mystic powers, hear my call. From my limbs, let new life fall.

Vahini Mekyoni Mana, ladies and gentlemen, a small reminder before entering the tiki room. We ask you to refrain from smoking inside, and please do not carry any food or drink into the tiki room. And oh yes, no flashbulbs, please. Our performers are temperamental and easily upset. Thank you for your cooperation. And now, ladies and gentlemen, come with us to a world of joyous songs and wondrous miracles. Walt Disney's Enchanted Tiki Room.

on Sector 9. No doubt it's the work of that nefarious criminal, the sworn enemy of the Galactic Alliance, the evil Emperor Zurg. Robotic Army is stealing crystallic fusion power cells. Without those cells, we'll all be powerless. The mercy of Zurg. Star Command picked a fine time to send in their recruits. All right, you junior space rangers, listen up. Green Squadron will retrieve the power cells, while the rest of you concentrate on those robots.

0: 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The buildings you see now are important extensions of the savanna habitat. We use them to help us monitor the health and well-being of the animals as part of our dedicated efforts to provide them with the best care possible. The rounded boulders beyond these buildings are the tops of our lion copy, the worn granite eagles typically seen on the East African savanna. You are now getting a look into Animal Kingdom's African savanna, home to giraffe, elephants, antelope, lions, and many other species of mammals and birds. We are now passing the homes of our cheetah and white rhinoceros. Rhinos are some of the most endangered animals in Africa. In the last 30 years, habitat loss and continued poaching have reduced their population in the wild by an incredible 95%. The large building nearby is for African elephants. Their home is designed with a minimum of interior walls, giving the elephants plenty of room inside to see and touch one another. We'll soon be pulling into Conservation Station, where a variety of shows and interactive exhibits will show you both the good news and serious challenges facing wildlife today. You can join the Lion King's Rafiki on the Planetary Watch of Endangered Species, or learn the secrets of the rainforest with Grandmother Willow from Pocahontas. You can speak with conservation heroes, learn how kids are helping out, and what you can do to help too. Conservation Station is also the heart of the animal care system at Disney's Animal Kingdom. Our nurseries, diet centers, and veterinary hospitals are all open to you. And be sure to visit the affection section to meet some friendly domestic animals face to face. We hope you enjoy your visit to Conservation Station. Asante sana. Thank you.
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1: All hands on the control stick. 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Pull back! Left! Pull left! Watch the canyon walls! Now right! Ease it left.
3: They're coming in too hot.
1: Back to center. Hold it steady.
0: Runway ends in 1,000 feet.
1: Hold back.
0: 200 feet.
1: Watch the barrier.
0: 50 feet.
1: Hold back. Hang on. Down and clear.
0: Location, canyon edge. 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
1: Don't move a muscle. Good work, team. You made it to the landing site. Welcome to Mars, and welcome to the astronaut tour.
4: Okay, heads back, releasing restraints. Now, push the restraints up, gather all your belongings, and follow the arrows to the advanced training lab for further training.
5: There is no verse.

Welcome, welcome, everyone. As Fairy Godmother, I'm so very glad you could join the festivities. What are we celebrating? Oh, why, dreams of romance and adventure, of course. Now all that's left to do is to begin, and there's only one way to do that. Enchanted Knight, the time is right for making dreams come true. Start the fun for everyone with a bibbidi-bobbidi.

0: Isn't it lovely, ladies?
1: It's magical. 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
0: It looks all right to me.
2: Oh, my goodness. Three good fairies.
0: I'm Flora.
1: I'm Fauna.
3: And I'm Merryweather.
0: Oh, I hope we haven't missed anything.
1: Especially not the romance.
3: You mean the adventure.
0: Remember, both are important, dears. While adventure wakened our sleeping beauty, romance was its inspiration. They belong together, like a princess and her true love.

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1: His Royal Highness, King Triton!
2: 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My trident!
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Up here I am, up here in this here teepee canoe. I have a few thousand things in my feathered brain to tell you about Walt Disney's enchanted tiki room. First of all, right here below me, like underneath, wake up down there. Right here below me is the magic garden. This is where you can sit down on your tail feathers and rest the rest of you. And then you go inside, see, inside to Walt Disney's enchanted tiki room. It is the most amazing show in Disneyland. It is 17 minutes in all. The birds tell jokes, the flowers sing, the tikis chant, and my cousin Jose, he whistles and he croons, me, my love. Oh, excuse me, sir. Quickly, quickly, take your time and hurry. Get your tickets to Walt Disney's Enchanted Tiki Room. And it is air conditioned. Oh, excuse me. I am allergic to feathers.

If you think that is easy, you should try it. Amigos, amigos down there, it is me up here. Amigos, Romans, and Disneylanders. Stop walking while I'm squawking. Caramba, we have something really big for you today. It is the world premiere of Walt Disney's Enchanted Tiki Room. It is fun. It is Disney entertainment at its most exciting, best kind. It is on the inside, not the outside. That would be silly. In the Enchanted Tiki Room, you sit down on your feather dusters. Inside an air-conditioned theater, you watch more than 200 flowers, tikis, and all my relations. Those amazing birds, they come to life before your eyes. They talk, they whistle, they tell jokes, they sing memories, memories. What did you expect, the Vienna Boys Choir? If you think I have talent, wait till you see what's inside the tiki room. For 17 minutes, no one takes a siesta, especially the audience. You have to see it to believe it, and then you will not believe it. Wait till you hear the tikis do the Hawaiian war chant. See, that is what everyone is saying about Walt Disney's Enchanted Tiki Room. You wait for the show right here below me in the Magic Garden where the gods and goddesses perform. And then, I said, and then you travel inside for the biggest show in Disneyland. Get your passports, get your tickets right over here for Walt Disney's Enchanted Tiki Room. This has been a recording. I do many impressions. I don't want to set the world on fire. But I think this kid behind me is carrying a big torch for somebody. Back to business. Walt Disney's Enchanted Tiki Room. The show starts in just a few minutes. Step right over here and get your tickets.

0: top. Mumbles, I got a very important job for you.
1: You can count on us, big boy.
2: Hey, I got one.
0: What did he say?
2: He said, what's the job, boss?
0: Here's the job. My girl, Bethes Mahoney, has got her eyes on the world-famous Bologna and Diamond. You're going to steal it from me, because she's going to marry me till she gets her mitts on that rock.
1: We'll get it for you, boss.
2: Get on it, man.
0: What did he say?
2: He said it's on display at the museum.
0: Well, what are you guys waiting for? Get me the...

0: now to unveil the Bologna diamond, His Majesty the King of Bologna, King Leopold III.
1: Thank you. On behalf of the Queen and my fellow Bologna...
2: All right, already, Leo!

0: Casey, you're late again.
1: Tess, I know it's third time this week. I'm sorry.
0: Aren't you working a little too hard, Tracy? I worry about you.
1: I know you do, Tess, but someone's got to clean up the city.
0: And you're the man to do it. Well, an evening together at Mike's Diner is better than nothing.
1: I'm glad you feel that way, Tess, because there's something I've been wanting to ask you.
0: Yes, Tracy.
1: Tess, you...

0: Tess. What I'm trying to say is, well...
1: Yes, Tracy.
2: Calling, Dick Tracy! Calling, Dick Tracy! The Bologna Diamond has just been stolen from the museum! Calling, Dick Tracy!
0: I'm on my way. Tess, I gotta go.
1: Where?
0: The Club Ritz. Call it a hunt.
1: The Club Ritz? I call it dangerous, Tracy.
0: Danger comes with the territory, Tess. I'm used to that. I'll be back.
1: Tracy! Be careful!
0: Order for me!

0: make the punishment fit the crime.
1: When all is said and done, the fight for justice will be won.
0: I'm Detective Dick Tracy.

0: No, thanks. I don't smoke. Have we met before?
1: Oh, Mr. Tracy, everybody.
2: And now the Club Ritz is proud to present the fabulous Ritz Girls.

0: like what you've seen so far?
1: So far, so good.
0: I didn't say anything about being good, but perhaps the good detective would like to join me for a quick dance.
1: I don't dance.
0: That's okay. I'm a hot teacher.
1: It is getting warm in here.
0: So wouldn't you like to learn how to move?
1: I'm on duty.
0: What a coincidence.

0: Don't you have something for me?
1: I told you I'd get it, and I did. Marry me, Mahoney, and the diamond is yours.
0: Is that a proposal? How romantic.
1: I'll give you the diamond right now. Say yes, Mahoney.
0: What about Detective Tracy?
1: Don't worry about Dick Tracy. My boys will make sure this is the last show he ever sees. Come on, Mahoney, yes or no? I got things to do.
0: What a coincidence.

0: 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Girls, cover me!
1: Calling all cars, Trace here. Police backup needed at the Club Ritz.

0: ever dated a king? I got a big castle. You know you're beautiful when you're angry. Ow.
1: Mumbles, which way did they go? Rock a smack a rock a.

0: That's my signal. They'll never find us here.
1: Yeah.
0: Flat top, give me the diamond.
1: Boss, I don't know. It must have slipped. I dropped the diamond.
0: What do you mean you dropped it? I saw you with it. You had your hands on it.
2: Okay, boys, freeze.
0: Breathless? Breathless, stop, baby.
2: Can the chin music, big boy.
0: I don't get it. What about us?
2: There was never any us. There's a me and a you. Now give me that diamond or you will be eating lead. All right, Tiki Bird drinks for this guy. Up! Not you. All right, where's my diamond? Somebody better start talking.
3: Where's my diamond?
4: I'll do the talking.
2: Fine.
0: So, Detective Dick Tracy, what a surprise. It ain't even my birthday.
4: Save it for the trial, big boy.
0: What did I do?
4: You stole the Bolognian diamond.
0: I don't know what you're talking about, Tracy. Ain't no diamond here.
4: Wrong, big boy. It's right here in this room, and I know who's got it.
0: What are you talking about, Tracy?
4: Big boy, you've been double-crossed.
0: Ooh.
4: I thought I recognized you. Big boy, meet arch-villainous mistress of disguise, Crooey Lou.
5: Crooey Lou?
6: You got me this time, Tracy!
4: You were clever, Crooey, but not clever enough. You signaled your accomplice too many times.
0: Accomplice?
4: Flattop! He didn't drop that diamond off the rooftop. He passed it to Crooey Lou.
1: Nice going, Crooey!
4: Boys, lock him up!
0: Dick, you mind if I call you Dick? I stole the diamond, but I wasn't stealing the diamond now. I want to crush your head, Tracy! I didn't mean that.
7: Well, I guess this means your dance lesson will have to wait.
4: There isn't going to be a dance lesson, Breathless.
7: Well, then, I guess this is goodbye, Dick.
4: I have two questions. Breathless, why would a beautiful woman like you get mixed up in a racket like this?
7: Well, Tracy, I guess I'm just a material girl.
4: Oh. And my second question. Tess Trueheart, will you marry me?
8: Oh, Tracy, I thought you'd never ask. I've been waiting, but every time that...
9: Calling Dick Tracy! Calling Dick Tracy! Report to the Club Reds immediately!
4: I'm on my way. Tess?
8: I know.

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0: throughout today's performance, please refrain from buzzing, stinging, and pollinating. And no chirping. Thank you. And now, put your wings together for the host of our show, everyone's favorite ant, Flick!
1: Psst! Fireflies! Fireflies! Up here! No, over here. Way over here. Way over. Little more. Little more. Little less. Perfect. Oh, and hi. Hi, hello, and welcome. Welcome to our show. You know, we've been doing this act for over 300 million years. And with bugs making up more than 80% of the animal world, we're the biggest cast of them all. Still, you guys just don't seem to see us. So, that's why we gave you the special bug eyes. Now, go ahead, put them on. Neat, huh? Yeah, no, now you're all honorary bugs. So, on with the show.

0: Okay, thanks, little fella. You're done now.
1: Huh?
0: Just fly that way. Off into the...
1: Me?
0: Yeah, thank you.
1: Oh.
0: Take it from an ant. It's tough to be a bug. That's why we've developed some amazing survival techniques. For instance, deep in the jungles of South America, there's a bug. Well, technically, he's an arachnid, you see. And an arachnid. Chili, I really hate when you do that. I really hate.
2: Oh, sorry, Flick.
0: Where?
2: Flickle.
0: Where was I? Yes, Chilean tarantulas, like my friend Chili here.
2: Hello.
0: Throw poison quills at their enemies with deadly accuracy.
2: I never miss. Pull! Come on, keep them coming. Chili's on a roll.
3: Hey. What are you guys trying to pull?
2: Whoa! Bye! Watch it. You're messing up my act. Hold still.
3: Bug off.
2: Whoa!
3: Hey! In case you hadn't noticed, Four Eyes.
4: You missed!
3: Here!
2: No one makes a fool of Chili, man. Come back here and die like a bug.
0: All right. Well... Our next guest is a soldier termite who defends his mound by spraying intruders with acid. That's right, acid. Welcome him now. He's buff, he's ready, and he's... And he is ruining our set. You know, we have other shows to do.
5: I am a lean, mean, defensive machine. I am the Terminator. Oh, no. I detect more intruders.
0: No! They're not intruders. No! They're honorary bugs.
5: No, intruders must be terminated. No exceptions. Oh shoot! I need more ammo. I'll be back.
0: Is everybody all right up there? Oh. I hope that none of you are allergic to acid. Oh, my. Best to move along. All right, our next guest. Let's meet the silent but deadly member of the bug world, the stink bug.
6: Target's ready, Flick.
0: All right. Oh, just a second.
7: Let him rip, Claire.
3: No way! You'll never catch me!
8: Oh, boy.
0: Claire, lay off the churros, will ya? Oh, I'm sorry. It'll clear. Popper!
9: Flick, what are these humans wearing on their heads?
0: Oh, I made them honorary bugs.
9: Honorary what? They're our biggest enemy.
0: No! No, that's not true. They're my friends.
9: Friends? Get this loser out of my sight.
0: Hey!
9: Bring in the evidence. Friends don't exterminate friends, do they? Still don't get it? Well, then watch this. You humans have always seen us as monsters. If you had it your way, you would destroy us all. But you never will, because we outnumber you 200 million to 1. Maybe it's time you honorary bugs got a taste of your own medicine. What? You're still alive? This means war! Hornets, arm your stingers and attack!
10: I'm going in for the sting!
9: You are over your target, Black Widow Spider! Jump!

0: Back off, spiders!
1: They're mine. Bug bombs, zappers, sticky little motels. Nothing can stop us. Ha! Nothing!
2: Flick, what do we do now?
3: Bring out the next act.
2: He refuses to come out of his cocoon.
3: Well, we'll just have to wing it, huh? Cue the finale. Did I forget to mention reptiles? Well, they just don't seem to care that it's tough to be a bug. But you guys should, because we make your world one honey of a place.

0: It's a piece of cake.
1: And it's moldy.
0: Oh, no, you don't.
1: Let's eat.
2: I love mold.
3: Well, it still has a few bugs in it, but that's our show. And now that you're all honorary bugs, remember, magnifying glasses are for looking at little things, not for burning little things. See ya.
4: Hey.
3: Hey, little fella. Where should you be?
5: There?
3: That's right. Good bug. Good little bug.
6: Your attention, please. We ask that all honorary bugs remain seated so the beetles, maggots, and cockroaches may exit safely. At this time, gather up your personal belongings and take your small grubs by their grubby little hands as you exit. Thank you.

0: As you exit, please deposit your bug eyes outside the theater. Unless you're a real bug, of course.
1: You have reached the Psychic Robots Network. We knew you'd be calling. Please deposit 25 quarts for the first minute, 15 quarts for each additional minute. They're in your left pocket. Thank you.
2: Hello, dear. Thanks for calling. Haley Comet, be quiet. Can't you see I'm on the phone? Kids these days, they think the worlds revolve around them. You were saying?

Hawaii was born of volcanic action millions of years ago. Still active today, these volcanoes produce the rich soil which supports Hawaii's lush vegetation. Its rugged landscape is a reminder of the island's explosive origin. It's always springtime in Hawaii. With a rainbow of colors continually in bloom, visitors can appreciate the beauty of these islands anytime. And there's something else they can enjoy too. Pineapple, the flavor of Hawaii. King Kamehameha welcomes visitors to Honolulu, to Diamond Head, and Waikiki Beach to enjoy the sun, the surf, and the sand.

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Perhaps one of the most dangerous, but certainly one of the most exciting.

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But the flavor of Hawaii is best enjoyed in pineapple. 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The fruit is out of its shell and into the can within minutes. After shell and core are removed, the golden cylinders are inspected and trimmed. Skilled hands sort choicest slices.

at a luau, hukilau, or just a family picnic, the flavor of Hawaii is refreshing in many forms, and Hawaiians really know how to enjoy it. Once so rare, only kings could afford it, pineapple is now known as the king of fruits. 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

the flavor of Hawaii, the beauty of Hawaii, the hospitality of Hawaii, can all be summed up in one word, aloha.

My. Now, here she is, that delightful, delicate, dedicated, and dimpled darling of the Dakotas, the last of the big-time swingers, Swinging Teddy Barra. 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

0: AT&T welcomes you aboard Spaceship Earth. Journey with us now to the dawn of recorded time as we explore the amazing story of human communication.
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3: Whatever was the time that I'm going to try to hit a home run, it's sure going to be the
4: game. We continue to move, some of them hanging by a thread.

Like a grand and miraculous spaceship, our planet has sailed through the universe of time. And for a brief moment, we have been among its many passengers. From the very beginning, we have always sought to reach out to one another, to bridge the gaps between us, to communicate. Across a lonely, hostile planet, our early ancestors spread out in search of food and shelter.

With the development of language came a vital key to our survival. For the first time, we could share and learn from one another. We bonded together in small tribes and prospered. No longer isolated. No longer alone. Ages later, the Egyptians invented the first written communications, a complex language of hieroglyphic pictures and symbols. With the creation of papyrus scrolls came the world's first piece of paper. Now, without ever leaving their palaces, pharaohs could deliver proclamations and decrees to subjects across the land. Phoenician merchants established the earliest commercial highways, trading goods and information at distant ports of call. To aid in record keeping, they created the first common alphabet and shared this new tool across the Mediterranean.

In ancient Greece, the spoken word was elevated to a fine art. Philosophers debated with one another in plazas, and storytellers found a new forum for personal expression. The theater was born. The mighty Roman Empire bridged three continents with a vast system of roads, the fastest information highways the world had ever known. East, west, north, and south, all roads led to Rome. These same roads were turned against Rome by invaders, whose destruction left ages of knowledge and wisdom in the ashes that would become the Dark Ages. But all was not lost, for far across the land, from Cairo to Cordoba, Jewish teachers and Islamic scholars continued the quest for knowledge. In libraries of wisdom, they debated ideas and shared new discoveries with all who would listen. In Western abbeys, monks toiled endlessly in lonely isolation, copying ancient books of wisdom and revelations for future generations. Finally, from the depths of the Dark Ages, came the Age of Enlightenment, the Renaissance. And with this era came a powerful new invention, the movable type printing press. Scientists, explorers, and scholars spread their discoveries in books. Dark Ages came the Age of Enlightenment, the Renaissance. And with this era came a powerful new invention, the movable type printing press. Scientists, explorers, and scholars spread their discoveries in books and essays. Poets, musicians, and artists fuel

0: On this wave of inspiration, we sailed into a bold new era of communication, bringing an explosion of tools and technologies which would bridge people around the world as never before. And as our appetite for information and knowledge grew, the world began to shrink.
1: First, telephone service began. 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
0: A new communication super network is being built before our eyes. Spaceship Earth glows with billions of interactions, carrying news and information at the very speed of light. But will these seemingly infinite communications become a flood of electronic babble? Or will we use this power to usher in a new age of understanding and cooperation on this, our spaceship Earth?

0: Physical distance is no longer a barrier to communication. Today, the entire world is our next-door neighbor. Our news is their news, their news ours. We share our hopes and concerns with the whole planet. We truly live in a global neighborhood. Wondrous new tools will help us learn more about ourselves, each other, and the planet we share. 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
1: Hey, Henry, what's holding you up? Let's get on with the show. We can't hang around here all day.
2: Now, Buff, be patient. Takes a little doing to set these things up.
3: Yeah, we ain't going anywhere anyhow. 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
2: Okay, okay, boys. 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Now we're ready to start. Sorry, folks. I'll be right with you.

0: Disney Studios.
1: It's one big playground!
2: This is living.
1: Going out with the characters.
2: How cool is that? It's the Power Rangers!
0: Disney Studios is the place where show business takes center stage.
2: This place is sweet.
0: Yeah? From Broadway-style musicals and kid-friendly shows to hair-raising thrill rides. And, of course, a big scoop of action, which is exactly what they put together at the Disney Studios for the happiest celebration on Earth. It's a little treat raced in from Disneyland Resort Paris. It's called Life Motors Action Extreme Stunt Show. It's an all-out, octane-fueled tire, squealing flames bursting, motorcycles flying, cars nearly missing, in your face. Action blowout stunt show. And you'll even get a backstage look at how Hollywood makes it all happen.
3: You constantly ruin everything that I want to do.
4: I ruin everything for you. Do
3: you ruin everything.
4: I do not.
3: Let's go ride something.
4: All right. You want to go with us? Come on.
3: If you want to go.
2: I loves me some thrill rides at this park. Two little lovers here, and the hurl factor just about redlines on these things, and I could back that up, too. Hey, remember my little tip? Well, this is the perfect place to play the fast pass and singles lines combo. Fast pass. Do it. Primo Supremo. I just picked up my fast pass ticket for Rock and Roller Coaster starring Aerosmith. And now, I'm gonna go hit a little 13-story gravity bomb called the Twilight Zone Tower of Terror. Come on, let's go. Okay, this is it. Nice little building, right? This puppy's MO is faster than the speed of gravity. That's not gonna happen. It's definitely got some hurl factor to it. It takes 13 stories up and then drops you like a sack of potatoes with an anvil tied to it. Man, I'm getting pumped just talking about it. We're going down. Here's a little tip. Make sure you eat after the Twilight Zone Tower Terror, not before.
0: Sometimes I'm dopey. Sometimes I'm bashful. Even me. I think we look good together.
5: 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After that, don't forget to catch Playhouse Disney live on stage. 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
2: Okay, remember I got the fast pass was for this little stomach buster right here. To complete my studio's double whammy, I like to follow up with the little rockin' roller coaster starring Aerosmith. This thing is sweet. I'm ready. 0-60 in 2.8 seconds. Puppy's like a slingshot on steroids, and that's just the launch. Then, three tricked out inversions and a little onboard audio cranking straight into your melon. And oh yeah. The whole thing's in the dark.
0: Dave, hey.
7: Hey.
0: What are you doing?
7: Hello, I'm working.
0: Right. Okay, so as your big group specialist, I have a couple of must-dos for you here at Disney Studios. First of all, Beauty and the Beast live on stage. This is just a classic, absolute Broadway style. Also, the incredible nighttime spectacular, Fantasmic. That's where you get to see the Sorcerer Mickey battle it out with all the evil villains of Disney past, including that old hothead Maleficent, who happens to be my personal favorite. Ooh. So, when you're up for some lights, camera, and action...
2: A little bit of Indiana.
7: Why did it have to be snakes?
2: A little bit of Jones.
6: Unless they're fake. And then they're pretty fun.
0: You gotta hit Disney Studios.

Try to imagine, just for a moment, that somewhere in the endless reaches of the universe, on the outer edge of a galaxy of 100,000 million suns, deep within a cluster of slowly forming planets, a small sphere of just the right size lies just the right distance from its mother star, cooling in the coldness of space. Try to imagine. Now that sphere's creation continues as countless volcanoes spew clouds of gas and steam into the sky from melted mineral formations. And then that cloud-covered planet waits. And waits. And waits. Until finally those clouds of gas and steam condense and rain upon that planet.

And they rain. And rain. And rain. The deluge.

a deluge of such magnitude that the world's greatest waterfalls, flowing together for more than a million years, would only just begin to approach its results. For when it finally stopped,

0: the seas had been born. Seas that would make this planet unlike any other within the realm of our knowledge. For it was there, sheltered from cosmic radiation, that the means to support life on Earth was able to emerge. Tiny single-celled plants, phytoplankton, that captured the energy of the sun and converted into that most basic of life-sustaining elements, oxygen, creating more than half the Earth's supply. But more than that, those same seas interact with that same solar energy and the Earth's rotation to serve as the engine that drives all the world's weather. Yet these phenomena occur in only the first few hundred feet of seas that average greater than 2 miles in depth. And it is there, in those depths, in an endless night, darker than the darkest night on land, that we are just now beginning to explore an amazing world. There, amid raging underwater storms and fiery underwater volcanoes, mountain ranges that dwarf the Himalayas and gorges 4 times deeper than the Grand Canyon, there, 2 miles deep in that darkness, an amazing world. A world where the cold sea pours deep into the mountain's warm core through immense cracks in its surface, and then rises back to the ocean floor as a superheated mineral-laden fluid, emitting what to us would be lethal concentrations of poisonous chemicals. Yet, incredibly, around these strange vents, exotic life forms flourish. Life forms that have astonished biologists by finding the means for their survival, not in photosynthesis and the sun, but in the chemicals of the Earth itself. Chemosynthesis. An ecosystem like none other on Earth. Until now, scientifically inconceivable. Yet there, nevertheless, deep beneath the sea, waiting for our discovery. Waiting in a world where we've spent less time than on the surface of the moon. A world we've only just begun to explore, with tools we've only just begun to imagine. Tools with which we'll go where no one has gone before. Searching these seas for the knowledge they conceal and the resources they hold. For answers to our past and keys to our future. What kind of future will it be? Try to imagine, just for a moment, a future of amazing technological creativity. A future of incredible adventure and discovery. A future of remarkable awareness and understanding. Try to imagine. For we welcome you now to take the first steps into that future. We welcome you to the living seas. We welcome you to Seabase Alpha.
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0: What do you say, Sammy?
1: I say, y'all come back. You hear?
2: We hope that you'll be coming back again. That you drop in to see us now and then. We've done our very best to please with just the bare necessities. We hope that you'll be coming back again.
3: Come again. Come again. Anytime.
4: The welcome mat is always out. Seeing you is fine.
3: We hope that you'll be coming back again. That you drop in to see us now and then.
5: We had such fun, we're going to cry.
3: We just can't bear to say goodbye.
6: We hope that you'll be coming back again.
7: Y'all come back, yeah?
8: Don't forget to gather your belongings.
9: And your husband, too. It's been good to have you.
7: So long, folks.

0: Okay. Now. These are the most modern methods. Strap his feet down. Okay. Steady. There. All done, Mr. Jones. Good as new. Mr. Jones?
1: Next! Dr. Bitts, the next patient is ready.
2: Hello, Doctor.
0: Oh, fine. Please begin administering the laughing gas.
1: Gas on. Breathe deeply now. Open wide.
0: Flyers, nurse.
3: Flyers.
0: Thank you.
3: Flyers.
0: I don't know, this is going to be a nasty one. You're going to help me with this. One, just grab on the back. Two, okay, let's get ready to set up. Three. Well, isn't that a pretty picture? Now, just look in the mirror. Isn't that beautiful?
4: Hey, you pulled the wrong tooth.
1: Dr. Bitts, your patient is ready. Open wide.
0: Thank you, nurse. Chisel, please.
1: Chisel, doctor.
0: Chisel. Thank you. Missed it. Okay, try again. Easy. Got it. Eureka.
1: Next. Dr. Molaire, Dr. Bitts is ready to demonstrate on you. Ready?
0: Nurse, bit number seven, please.
4: Bit number seven.
0: Slippery little devil, isn't it? You look good with three nostrils. There. Voila, as they say, all done. Well, thank you for volunteering, Dr. Molaire. Hey, Dr. Molaire? Doctor?

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1: SPO?
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0: MC, this is LD.
5: Go ahead.
0: We're going to need another computation on the space shuttle plot.
5: Roger. Unless I receive a go from you on that, I will initiate a hold. This is MC. Manual hold initiated at minus 5 minutes.
0: Roger. This is LD. We will hold at minus 5 minutes, waiting for the latest computation from space shuttle

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0: You have it clear to launch space shuttles.
1: Roger.
2: SSL, this is instrumentation.
1: Go ahead.
2: Verify item 4.
1: Roger. SPO, start port recorders and TV video tape recorders.
0: We'll go.
2: LD, instrumentation.
3: Go ahead.
2: Start to calibrate instrumentation recorders.
3: Roger. Launch control, this is LD.
2: Go ahead.
3: Ready to pick up at this time.
2: Roger, proceed.

0: Attention, please. Attention, please. These cars are about to be activated. Please stand clear of all cars. Motion is about to occur. Thank you.
1: And now, let's take a ride on the People Mover.

0: the people mover cars will travel four to a train. 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Passengers will board the people mover by stepping onto a rotating platform. As they approach the station, the people mover cars will be moving at the same speed you are traveling aboard the rotating platform. So all you must do is step aboard the nearest car, like stepping into your own automobile parked in your own driveway. And now that you're safely aboard, settle back in your seat and let's take a tour of Disneyland's new Tomorrowland aboard the Wedway People Mover, presented by Goodyear.
1: The doors of your car will close automatically. Please keep your head and arms inside and remain seated at all times. And please, no smoking. Thank you.
2: You are now beginning a grand circle tour of Tomorrowland aboard the People Mover, the first system of its kind in the world. 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
3: Unlike Disneyland's other lands, which are tied to man's past or present, Tomorrowland is a glimpse into man's future, a chance for guests to experience where man is going and why. Here are any number of attractions that will provide guests with thrills never before experienced. The Tomorrowland Rocket Jets, which guests can actually fly in a circular flight pattern some 60 feet above the ground. The Submarine Voyage, where guests can take a submarine on a journey to the North Pole. The Skyway to Fantasyland, which transports guests high above Disneyland from the land of the future to the happiest land of all. If you like to stay closer to Earth, then climb aboard the Swinging Carousel of America Sings, a magical joyride to Musicland, USA. Laughable members of the park's Animal Kingdom offer guests their unique renditions of traditional favorites of 200 years of American song. The People Mover has stopped temporarily. Please remain in your car and stay seated at all times. A host or hostess will be at your car momentarily. Thank you. In Adventure Through Inner Space, you'll experience the unique sensation of shrinking and explore the fascinating world of the atoms and molecules that make up a tiny snowflake.

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1: We are now approaching the monorail station, where you can depart on a swift, scenic trip through Tomorrowland and to the Disneyland Hotel and back. This high-speed transportation system opened at Disneyland in 1959, the first daily operating monorail in the Western Hemisphere. We are now passing the Circle Vision Theater, where you can see America the Beautiful as you've never seen it before, all around you in a full circle motion picture. 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
1: You won't get away with
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0: Gee, it sure is dark in here. 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
1: Whoa!
2: All right, Pinhead, listen up. Your job is to pilot this craft through a typical day's maneuvers without overstressing it. Remember, use your head, don't lose your head. I've got my eye on you, Fuzzy. Screw up this mission and you'll be piloting a chicken till your retirement day. Got that?
0: Yes, sir. Guess I better get this show on the road. Okay, crew, report in. Left brain, right brain, come in, please.
3: Yes, Captain, did you call?
0: No. I guess I just pressed the wrong button.
3: It figures. No one ever wants to talk to me.
0: Who are you, anyway?
3: I'm only the hypothalamus. I only monitor all the automatic functions of the body. All the things you don't need to worry about. I'm used to being taken for granted. Blink, blink, breathe, breathe. Day in, day out. Never a thank you, never a job well done.
0: Gee, I'm sorry. I had no idea. Hey, wait a minute. What are all these things?
3: Dreams, sir. You're in the sleep mode. You should have had this in class.
0: This looks pretty simple. Well, I guess we're awake now, huh? Good morning, guys.
4: Morning, Captain. Left brain reporting for duty, sir. Logic circuits working at full capacity. Let's have a safe and sane day, shall we?
0: Roger, left brain.
5: Right brain here, Buzz. Free association and creativity banks fully charged.
0: Roger, dude.
6: Hard reporting, Captain. Left ventricle.
5: Right ventricle. We are off and pumping.
7: Adrenal glands reporting, Captain. Ready to freak out at any second.
0: Not now, please.
8: Stomach reporting, Captain. Running on empty down here. Suppose we could toss down some of those cold pizza crusts from last night. Keep us, you know.
9: Hey, aren't you up yet? The bus will be here any second.
0: Okay, Mom, I'm up. Okay, guys, we're running a little late. Legs, swing over 45 degrees and extend pads. Head for the door, walk back to 10.
4: Going to school start naked, are we? Halee!
0: Whoa! Quick, let's find some clothes. There's gotta be something in here. Oh, great pants. Sure, so okay, it's only been a couple days. All right, we're out of here.
4: Aren't we forgetting some punch?
0: Illumination, give me a reading.
10: Ladder reading at 9.9, sir.
0: We can hold it. Full speed
10: no,
0: ahead.
10: No.
4: I can see you're going to put us all under a bit of a strain.
8: Captain, I know we're in a hurry, but this puppy's starting to growl down here. You know what I mean?
0: I hear your stomach. Looks like we've got breakfast dead ahead. Let's chow down.
5: Buzz, let's go for the dessert.
11: Hey, smarty pants. Bus is here.
8: I swore I heard something. Captain, I know we're in a hurry, but this puppy's starting to growl down here. You know what I mean?
0: I hear your stomach. Looks like we've got breakfast dead ahead. Let's chow down.
5: Buzz, let's go for the dessert.
11: Hey, smarty pants. Bus is here.
8: I swore I heard something about breakfast.
7: The bus!

0: popping, Captain. We are popping.
1: Yeah, but we are running low on energy.
0: What are you going to do about it?
2: Stomach, we need fuel. Do you read?
3: No can do, Captain. Remember that breakfast we didn't have?
4: Blood sugar is falling.
5: You have exactly 2 seconds to get the prize.
6: Monsters, let's create.
7: Excuse me. Looks like we're going to be lab partners.
8: Yes!
0: Happy party, Captain. We have just skipped the beat.
9: Yeah, what is going on up there?
7: She's beautiful. I'm new here. My name's Danny. What's yours?
10: Say something.
7: Beautiful. I mean, Bobby!
11: Blush factor 6.5, Captain.
7: Okay, Bobby. I'll measure you next.
12: Careful. Careful, some of these compounds are not entirely stable.
13: I feel like an unstable compound whenever we look at her. This must be chemistry.
12: Concentrate, this could be dangerous.
7: Just imagine.

0: Watch out! Whoa!
1: See? You put us in an explosive situation.
2: I've never had to work this hard in my life.
3: Yeah, what a loser captain we have.
4: Yeah, you're a pathetic girly man.
3: You're a girly man, loser and pathetic.
5: Say that, Captain, I'd be willing to call it even if we could just toss a little bit of food into your dumpster. What do you say?
0: Okay, stomach, this time we'll eat. I promise. Wow, look, there she is. Oh, hi.
6: Hey, look, Tad, it's the new girl.
7: Bet she needs some company, huh, Rico?
0: Come on, you guys. We gotta help her.
8: We'll rescue her. We'll swing it on a vine. Take her to a desert island.
9: Nonsense. We'll simply explain to these ruffians the lasting negative ramifications of their delinquent behavioral tendencies.
0: Okay, you take the helm, my friend.
9: All right, Bobby, address them.
0: Come now, gentlemen. I'm sure you didn't point out the negative impact of both social and academic dimensions of your Neanderthal tactics. I should point out that this will be my third ruling in your citizenship record, and you'll undoubtedly lose studying at the college of your choice.
10: Captain, you've got to give me a chance for revenge.
0: Okay, Red Brain, go.
11: Suppose you'll be wanting reflex dodge maneuvers, sensors on hypervigilance, and endorphin pain suppressors on maximum.
12: Hey,
11: Buzz!
12: As long as you toss that white food around, I'd like to toss them down here, eh?
0: All right, stomach, here you go. Burn with everything on it.
12: Ah, hallelujah! Man up for heaven!
13: 30-degree roll, right trajectory.
0: Watch it! Milkbox launching 4D!
12: And so will too! These guys are serious!
14: Who took the fire out of you?
13: Reload, reload!
15: What the devil is going on, Flunky? Your job is to protect this body from unnecessary stress, not send it into a coma.
0: Well, the left brain wanted, but then the adrenal gland said, and
15: you can't just listen to every fool thing that comes into your head. That's why there's chaos in this body. Make decisions. Get this crew working together. You're just begging to pilot this chicken, aren't you, boy?
0: Yes, sir. I mean, no, sir.
15: I'm warning you, Skunky.
0: I've got to get my act together here. Okay, I'll do better. I'll use my head. He'll be proud of me. All right. Hands, wipe the eyes, please.
16: Well, young man, perhaps a trip to the principal's office will straighten you out.
0: Lose audio, I get the idea.
12: We're gonna get the soap lines, I tell ya! The punt, the big out, maybe even prison!
17: 6 weeks detention. Out.
18: 6 weeks? Oh, no. It'll be eternity.
19: How about a last meal, It's kind of traditional.
20: Right. And what's your side of it?
0: Stall for time. Shuffle feet. Ring hands.
9: We'll probably be put on suspension for this. We can kiss Harvard goodbye. No job. No upwardly mobile lifestyle. I hope you're proud of yourself, young man. You obviously have no need for logic whatsoever. Thank you.

0: much.
1: And good night.
2: Lungs reporting, sir. We're hyperventilating. Back down the bronchial tube.
1: I recommend a brown paper bag.
3: CO2 is dropping fast.
4: Oh, I'm feeling really lightheaded, man.
0: Listen to us now and believe us later. If we were 30 years older, we'd be attacking you right now.
5: Yeah, if we lived that long.
2: Sorry, Captain. We can't take much more of this. I'm gonna have to send some backup.
6: No, don't! See you all like this!
7: What in blazes are you up to now?
8: I might as well say goodbye now, sir. They're gonna burn us at the stake and send our ashes to Siberia.
7: Nonsense, Pinky. You're just worrying yourself sick. Real stress or imagined stress, it doesn't matter beans to your body crew. They can't tell the difference. Only you can. Take charge, lunkhead. Be calm, cool, collected, serene, balanced, centered, and relaxed, like me.
6: Now hear me! Quiet!
8: Look, guys, this isn't the end of the world, okay? Now let's cooperate for once. Left brain?
1: Yes, sir.
8: Give me the bottom line.
1: It's logical.
8: Right brain?
4: Do what you really feel.
8: I've got a solution that covers both. We're going to tell the truth.
9: I'm sorry, Mr. Hardcase. When I saw those guys bugging Annie, I guess I just lost my head.
10: I think we can be a little lenient here. Why don't you just help the janitor clean up the cafeteria after school?
9: Really? Boy, thank you, sir. Thanks a lot.
10: Right. No, get out of here.
1: Well done, Buzzy. Wonderfully large.
4: You felt the moment. It was beautiful.
8: Yeah, we're starting to get the hang of it now. Well, with a little teamwork, we'll become invincible.
11: Warning, we've been tapped on the shoulder. Warning.
12: It's the goon!
8: Adrenaline, would you chill out? You're getting everybody all worked up. Just keep cool, guys, and stand by for instructions. Come full about.
13: Hi, Bobby. Look, I just wanted to thank you for helping me out with those guys who were hassling me.
8: No sweat.
13: They were, like, pretty neat.
8: God, he likes us.
14: Captain, we are having a sudden burst of energy.
0: Yeah, we are feeling young and hot.
15: Hey, who ordered the butterflies?
4: Man, she's cute. Just look at the way her eyes glisten in that fluorescent tube light.
1: Well, let's not start daydreaming again. Let's do something constructive.
8: Tell you what, we'll ask her out.
1: Bold move, sir.
9: Maybe we could go out sometime after school, like maybe to the mall or something.
13: Okay, that'd be great. Thanks again, Bobby.
7: No! Outstanding recruits! Look after your body crew and they'll serve you well. Congratulations! You are now a full-fledged member of the Cranium Command! I'm proud of you, boy!
8: Thanks, General! I never could have done it without everyone's help. This is one first-rate crew!
3: No need to thank me, sir. I don't do it for the glory. It's just my function.
7: Well, chicken, what are we going to do about a pilot for you?
16: I won't need one. I'm going into politics.
7: In politics. So long, Buzzy. Keep up the good work.
14: Let's hear it for Captain Buzzy. And then hooray!
8: 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It's easy. You'll be flying in no time as a member of the Cranium Command. Bye!
3: 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Madam, you forgot your child. Oh, that's your husband. I'm very sorry. I mean, have a wonderful day.

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0: You know me. 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I start the Disneyland television show every week. And now we're all down here at the real Disneyland. Come on in. Oh, look. There's Mickey Mouse and Minnie.
1: Hello, Tinkerbell.
0: Hello there.
2: Hi, Tink.
0: Oh, I didn't see you, Goofy. Hi. Come on, everybody. We're going right up Main Street and into Fantasyland. And that's Sleeping Beauty's castle.
2: Gosh, look at them golden towers.
0: And we can get close enough to peep right in the windows.
1: Now who's in that cave? Snow White and the Witch.
2: And the Seven Dwarfs.
0: Then we'll sail in a big pirate boat and see Captain Hook, Peter Pan, and the Mermaid.
2: Bet you kids will never guess who's in that big port over there. All the pioneer friends of Baby Crockett, that's who.
1: We're just about ready to take that boat trip through the wildest jungles you ever saw.
2: Gosh, with animals and everything?
0: Sure, and then we'll get on a real train and ride all around the park.
1: We'll ride the flying elephants.
2: And the horse cars.
0: And the old river boat. Oh, we're just going to have the time of our lives. Come on and see, all of you.
3: 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All bad guys, out of the water. Come on, let's go.
4: Ariel, listen to me. The human world, it's a mess. Life under the sea is better than anything they got up there. Here we go now. The seaweed is always greener. In

Temple of the Forbidden Eye continues to beckon visitors from around the globe. They've all heard the tantalizing tales, but a darker tale has surfaced. Many visitors are claiming loved ones have disappeared inside. Could it be they looked into the eyes of the idol? The reports reach Indiana Jones, who returns to the site of his great discovery. He is greeted by throngs of troubled tourists. They know he's the only one who can help them. 1 week later, and still no Indiana Jones. His faithful friend Sala stands vigil. Could Jones himself have locked eyes with the idol, or will he solve the riddle of the lost tourists? The story begins 1 year ago. World-famous archaeologist Indiana Jones follows a tattered map to an ancient edifice. Could this be the fabled Temple of the Forbidden Eye? According to Dr. Jones, the temple contains a chamber of destiny where an ancient idol lured visitors with promises of gifts, eternal youth, earthly riches, or visions of the future. But those gifts were bait in a deadly trap, for any who looked into the eyes of this double-dealing deity took a detour to doom, a chilling tale indeed.

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Well, 50 years of sorrow. Now befall the destroyer of this vessel. Blast it all! Don't pull the rope! You don't want to break the... Oh, dear. I say, stop mucking about up there. Oh, blast! Not again! Leave off the rope, old chap. Be a good fellow. I've a frightfully valuable artifact down here. Oh, no. I had a terribly valuable artifact down here. Uh-oh. Oh, no!

0: the creme de la creme of the international smart set are wearing khaki this year. And the new vacation hotspot is Temple of the Forbidden Eye. Everyone's agog over this intriguing discovery by famed archaeologist Indiana Jones. They've heard rumors that it rewards visitors with unlimited riches, eternal youth, or visions of the future. There's just one little hitch, the ancient temple idol. Dr. Jones's longtime friend Solo warns that if you so much as peek into its eyes, the next stop on your itinerary will be the Gates of Doom. Here's silent film star Nora West, one of the temple's recent visitors. She chose the Fountain of Eternal Youth. No more matronly roles for Nora. Move over, Jean Harlow. This jubilant junior visited the Chamber of Earthly Riches. Looks like his allowance has gone up. Hey, buddy, can you spare a dime? How about a million of them? Why, even Sala confessed that he had recently visited the Observatory of the Future. Maybe he can tell us who will win the World Series. Let's ask.
1: Forget about the series, my friend. The baseball players are the big winners. Someday, they will be making millions of dollars a year.
0: Perhaps even the vision of the gods can be a bit blurred. Will it happen? Keep your eye on the globe.

0: 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Go easy, easy, easy. The wheels may be needing a little work.
1: You seek the treasure of Mara, glittering gold. 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It is your destiny. 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

0: infidel! 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
1: Tourist, you had to look, didn't you? 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

0: 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Get me out. 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Ugh. 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
1: There. That wasn't so bad, was it?

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0: Secure all cargo. 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
1: By the mark. 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
0: Engine room, ahead three quarters.
2: Howdy, folks. This is your captain speaking. I'd like to welcome you aboard the Mark Twain, Queen of the Riverboats. Our journey today will take us up the rivers of America and into the western frontier. Along the way, I'll be pointing out some interesting sights and telling you a few stories. So just relax now and enjoy the trip. And remember, I run a clean riverboat here. That means no eating, no drinking, and especially no gambling on board. Off the port bow is New Orleans Square. We'll have to be careful through here. Notorious pirates have been known to plunder passing riverboats. You hear some colorful stories when you've been on the river as long as me. Take that old mansion up ahead there. Well, some folks claim that it's haunted. And they say if you listen real close, well, you can hear the ghosts a-moaning and a-groaning. Off the starboard bow is Tom Sawyer Island. It's a great spot for climbing rocks and exploring caves. But you gotta watch yourself in those caves. You can get lost real easy. Just ask Tom Sawyer and Becky Thatcher. Heck, you can even ask old Injun Joe. If you can find him, he went in those caves and he never come out. But I hear his ghost is still in there, just lurking about in the darkness. There's been a lot of commotion in these parts lately. Seems they're building Critter Country a whole new mountain. Splash Mountain, they call it. And I hear tell that Brer Bear, Brer Fox, and even Brer Rabbit are all gonna live there. The rumor says Splash Mountain will be the biggest, the wettest, the fastest, and the wildest flume ride anyone's ever seen. Well, you can see for yourself when it opens early in 1989. A few years back, an old trapper brought his trained bears out here and opened the Country Bear Playhouse. But those pesky Bruins, well, they proved to be nothing but trouble. They took over the place, and now they're doing the show their own way. Well, folks say that those bears can sing and dance and, well, even tell jokes. As I said before, when you've been on the river for a few years, well, you hear a lot of tall tales. We just passed Fort Wilderness, the last outpost of civilization on the river.
1: Mark three. Mark Twain.
2: The waters are pretty shallow on this part of the river, but that ain't nothing to worry about on account of our flat hull. It sits only about 2 feet into the water. That means that we can go on rivers that are just too shallow for most boats. Here in the backwoods territory, you don't see much civilization. Just miles and miles of wilderness with only a few homesteads, and even fewer towns. Well, I'll be. Here's one of those homesteads now. Old Jed there's been supplying moonshine to the keelboats for, a few months now, and he said his business was just about to catch fire. It looks like he was right. Before steamships come along, supplies had to be hauled up the river by them no-good keelboats. A trip back then used to drag on for several months. But now, thanks to riverboats, it takes only a week. I guess that's why you don't see many of them keelboats on the river these days. Oh, except maybe to pick up some of Jed's moonshine. Over there on the island is a rare sight. It's an Indian burial ground. Braves who fall in battle are brought here and placed atop those poles. Sometimes, late at night, you can see Indians coming down to pay their respects. Those tracks off the port side lead to Big Thunder Mountain, to where gold was found a few years back. Indian legends say that evil spirits haunt the area. Well, the miners are starting to believe that, what with all the runaway trains that have been hurtling down the mountain lately. Speaking of trains, well, there's one that's run into a pile of trouble. Up ahead is Big Thunder Falls, the last sign of wilderness in these parts. And just ahead is the landing, where our journey ends. I'd like to thank you all for joining us on the Mark Twain. As for those tales about evil spirits and haunted mansions and singing bears, well, you'll just have to find out the truth of them for yourself. One last thing. A riverboat arrival has always been a big event here in Frontierland. Hundreds of cheering and clapping people usually line the dock to welcome our steamship into port. Well, they're usually cheering and clapping. Once again, thanks for joining us on the Mark Twain. We're glad you come aboard.
0: Approach levee at 1/4 steam. Man the bow line. All passengers, stand by to go ashore.

0: Well, I came to Hollywood and arrived here in August 1923 with $40 in my pocket and a coat and a pair of trousers that didn't match. And one half of my suitcase had my shirts and underwear and things. The other half had my drawing materials.
1: it was
0: a cardboard suitcase at that.
1: We don't think of you in terms of the silent picture era. What did you do when you finally got out here?
0: Well, I tried to get a job doing anything I could in the studio so I could learn. I was a little discouraged with the cartoon at that time. I felt at that time that I was getting into it too late. In other words, I thought the cartoon business was established in such a way that there's no chance to break into it. So I tried to get a job in Hollywood, working in the picture business so I could learn it. I would have liked to have been a director or any part of that. And nothing open, so before I knew it, I had my drawing board out and I started back to the cartoon. And I was able to secure a contract for 12 of these short films. And I did all the drawing myself. I had no help at all. I was all alone, but I made the first six practically alone. Then at that time, I was able to get some of the boys that had been with me in Kansas City to come out. So from the seventh on, I had some help. And I got by the first year, and they were fairly successful, and that led to other things. And with some of the boys I'd worked with in Kansas City augmenting the setup, I was able to eventually build an organization, and it reached a point that I had so many, working with me, and so much time and attention demanded that I had to drop the drawing end of it myself. But I've never regretted it because drawing was always a means to an end with me. And so through these other boys who were good draftsmen and artists in many different phases of the business, very talented people, coordinating their talents is what has built this business. And if I hadn't dropped the drawing end of it myself, I don't think I'd have built this organization.
1: When did you establish your own company? What year would that have been?
0: 1923. My brother was here, and in effect, the government helped subsidize us, and I'll explain that to you. My brother was a veteran of the First World War, and he had been hospitalized and things, and so he was receiving a certain disability compensation. It amounted to about $85 a month, and we lived on that while we established the studio. And from that time on, my brother Roy and I have been together in this business. And until the year 1940, we didn't have a stockholder.
1: Now, when was Mickey Mouse born?
0: Mickey Mouse came about in 1928.
1: With sound, I presume?
0: Well, no, the first Mickey Mouse was made silent. And while we were making the first Mickey Mouse, sound came. So we decided that there's no sense in making anything more silent. And we immediately switched to sound, and we didn't have any sound equipment or anything else, but we went ahead and made them for sound, and we eventually got sound on them, and of course, it, I think, played the big part in establishing Mickey Mouse.
1: Where did the idea for Mickey come from?
0: Well, it came about through a situation that I was contracting with a middleman for my films, and they were being released through Universal, and he was a rather unscrupulous character, and he thought he could cut in and move in a little better, and I pulled away from him, and I was left alone, and he happened to own the character. He had a right to the character. So that was one of the big lessons I learned. And from then on, I said, there's no middleman. He contributed nothing. We did everything. So I had to get a new character. And I'd been doing a rabbit. It was called Oswald the Rabbit. I did and started for him. So I had to have a new character, and I was coming back after this meeting in New York, and Mrs. Disney's with me, and was on the train in those days, you know, and there's over three days from New York. And I said, we got to get a new character, and I'd fool around a lot with little mice, and they were always cute characters, and they hadn't been overdone in the picture field. They'd been used, but never featured. So I decided it would be with a mouse, because at that time I didn't have Mickey as a more or less a normal scale human being. I had him as a scaled mouse with overscaled props. And that's how it came about. It's kind of like, and then the name came, what would you call him? And the euphony there of Mickey Mouse. And I had a Mortimer first, and my wife shook her head, and then I tried Mickey, and she nodded the other way, and that was it.
1: Is it true that you did the voice for Mickey yourself in the early days?
0: Oh, yeah, I still do it.
1: I was going to ask if you could, and you still can.
0: Well, it's just the falsetto, and we were fooling around and trying to get a voice for a mouse, and nobody knew what a mouse would sound like, so I said, well, it's kind of like this. And the guy said, well, why don't you do it? And, and I knew I'd always be on the payroll, so I did it.
1: When was Donald Duck born?
0: Well, Donald came about 4 or 5 years after Mickey Mouse. And I heard the voice on the radio. It was almost an amateur program. And this boy was imitating animals and things and birds, and he had this little gag that he ended his act with about the little duck. He had it, a girl duck. Reciting Mary Had a Little Lamb. And it was that odd voice, and I immediately got in touch with the radio station. They didn't even know who he was. He'd gone. I've traced him down and found he was working for a dairy. And he was doing little lectures in the schools on bird life, wearing the uniform of this dairy, advertising the milk. It was an indirect way of getting their advertising. And he'd move to his classrooms and tell them about the birds and how the meadowlark had sound and all of that. So he wasn't making much money, and I said, well, I can pay you a little more than they're paying if you want to come over here, and we'll find out what we can do with that voice. So he was here on the payroll for about a year before the thing that kept throwing me all the time was a girl duck. And finally, I said, well, it don't have to be a girl. It can be a boy duck, you know? Mm. So we ended up with Donald.
1: What about all the other characters like Pluto? And did you think of these yourself, or is it sort of a joint?
0: Well, they evolved. Thing? Now, Pluto, we were doing a short with Mickey Mouse. I think it's called The Chain Gang, where that he escaped from prison, and they sent the hounds after him. And one of these hounds, we were fooling around with this hound that was on the trail, this runaway mouse. And out of that came this funny hound character. And from there on, we said, well, we can use him. And before we knew it, we had him in as Mickey's pal, and we had changed him a little bit from the hound, but that's how it started. All of them will spring out of something. Now, the Donald Duck came from this voice. Then we tried to find a character. Then I had a little subject coming where I used a duck, and it was Donald. And from there on, he blossomed out.
1: And the family grew.
0: Yeah.
1: Where are they all now?
0: Oh, they're very active right now. We do an awful lot with them in television, and we do a certain number of short features to accompany our longer features.
1: Mickey is still working on.
0: Oh, yes.
1: We're very happy to know that.
0: He's 30 years old now.
1: That's a pretty old mouse, isn't it?
0: Well, I mean, through the years, he's got... he's a better constructed mouse than he ever was. I think
1: he's improved with age.
0: He's improved with age, yeah.

Hi there. I'm your Bell telephone operator. Tinkerbell just called me. That mean old Captain Hook was after her again, so I sent Peter Pan to help. Don't forget, if you're ever home alone and you need help, like to report a fire or call a policeman, just call me by dialing 0. Ask your mom and dad to show you how to call me. I'm always here.

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1: Whoa! Hello! For you Earthlings just joining me, I'm Sunny Eclipse, bringing you the sunny side of entertainment from UNORC City on the planet Zork. Up here with me today is the galaxy-famous, amazing Astro Organ.

0: incredible but invisible vocal talent of my backup singers, the Space Angels. You know, after performing at weddings and nightclubs all over the galaxy, it's really great to be back here at Cosmic Rays Starlight Cafe. I really love it here on Earth. It's one of my all-time favorite places.
1: Hello, Earthlings.
0: My name is...

Thank you very much. Hey, guess what kind of bugs they have up there in the moon? Give up? Lunatics! Hey, I'm on a roll now. You know, I'd still be up there performing on the moon, but I heard it was going broke. It was down to its last quarter. But honestly, folks, I really do love your beautiful planet Earth. It's big and round and blue and green, just like my mother-in-law. If I may be serious here for a moment, I've seen a lot of planets, but I gotta tell you, Earth, from out in space, is one of the loveliest sights I've ever seen.

earthly force. 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Yes, you do. Yes, you do.

Thank you. Thank you very much. What a crowd. You know, I recently heard the universe was expanding. Guess it's time to loosen the old asteroid belt. For those of you just joining me, I'm Sunny Eclipse, bringing you the sunny side of entertainment all the way from the planet Zork. Whoa! Can you guys bring this thing down a bit? Testing. Yeah, that's better, thanks. As I was saying, we're here at the Starlight Lounge doing our little show from opening to closing every day. And if you've been out there wondering where my backup vocals are coming from, frankly, so am I. They're invisible. I call them my space angels.

Thank you. 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Well, happy birthday to you. Any honeymooners in the audience? Hey, congratulations, you two. Now, listen to Sonny when I tell you, I never knew the true meaning of happiness until I got married. But then it was too late. Well, it's high time I told you a little something about myself. When I was just a little sorky, I wanted nothing more than to get into intergalactic showbiz. Lucky for me, I was raised in the intergalactic

0: In New York, you know what's worse than raining cats and dogs? Hailing taxi cabs.
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0: Hey, take me down to Uptown. I want to see that big green lady out there in the harbor. My mom! Hey, watch out for that waste up station.

Hey, sir, you Mark City up there on my planet Zork. That's where I got this amazing Astro organ. Picked it up at a pawn shop. Got it for a song. But hey, I love being here at Cosmic Ray's beautiful Starlight Lounge. In fact, I wrote a little song about the menu. So without further ado, here's some musical food you can taste with your ears.

be waiting for you. Thank you, you're too kind. Hey, Cosmic Ray, if you're out there, I was only kidding about the raise, man. Actually, folks, Ray pays me weekly. Very weekly. And speaking of money, you know, romance is the same in every galaxy, on every planet you go. Boy creature meets girl creature, stars in their eyes, well, you know the story. I'd like to dedicate this next number to my girl. She has the most beautiful purple eyes. All six of them. She has almost perfect eyesight, too. 20, 20, 20, 20, 20, 19. That's not all. She has 12 nostrils. I'll tell you, that girl really blows me away. So I wrote this song especially with her in mind. With your kind permission, I'd like to sing it for you now. Something like this.

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Hey, speaking of planets, Donald Duck and Goofy were in here a few minutes ago looking for Pluto. 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

0: why did I start playing that tune? 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
1: Your attention, please. All passengers, stand by to board. Board?
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Hello, everyone. Welcome aboard the Disneyland Railroad. We are now beginning a grand circle tour around the Magic Kingdom. We'll be stopping at Frontierland and Tomorrowland before reaching the exciting climax of our trip, a journey across the rim of the Grand Canyon and into the spectacular primeval world. Please remain seated throughout our trip, keeping your hands and legs safely inside the train. And no smoking, please. You're riding aboard one of four genuine steam-powered trains of the Disneyland Railroad. The forerunners of our trains were the celebrated pioneers of the rail that spanned our growing nation before the turn of the century. Now, don't be surprised if you hear the roar of a lion or the trumpet of a wild bull elephant, because we're riding through the jungles of Adventureland, one of seven themed lands here at Disneyland. Just past the tunnel up ahead is our first stop, Frontierland Station, gateway to the Old West. To the right of the station is New Orleans Square, which embraces the charm and elegance of old New Orleans as it was a century ago. If you'll be disembarking at Frontierland Station, please remain seated until our train comes to a complete stop. This is Frontierland and New Orleans Square, Frontierland Station. To those of you who have just joined us, welcome aboard. Please remain seated while the train is moving, and kindly keep your hands and arms inside the car. And no smoking, please. As we emerge from the tunnel, we'll be entering Bear Country, home of the Country Bear Jamboree. We're traveling alongside the rivers of America and heading into the true backwoods, back in time to the frontier as it was nearly a century ago. Life out here on the frontier was filled with challenges and hardships. The early settlers not only had to battle nature to survive, they also had to contend with river pirates and other outlaws. There across the river is proof. A settler's cabin is on fire. As we move further into the wilderness, keep an eye out for moose, elk, and deer along the water's edge. Walt Disney once said that Disneyland would never be completed as long as there is imagination left in the world. Well, imagination has gone to work again in the happiest land of all, the new Fantasyland. We're riding along the outskirts of that fairy tale village where you can enjoy new adventures with Peter Pan, Snow White, Mr. Toad, Pinocchio, and other favorite Disney characters. Just ahead is the enchanting home of It's a Small World, Walt Disney's salute to children around the globe. Here, happy children sing, dance, and celebrate the common bonds of people everywhere. In front of this colorful attraction are the topiary gardens, where plants grow in the shapes of some rather unusual animals. In the distance is the ice-capped Matterhorn Mountain. We're now leaving the land of fantasy and entering the world of the future, Tomorrowland. Throughout the years, Disneyland has showcased numerous innovations in entertainment and in transportation as well. For example, the first daily operating monorail system in the Western Hemisphere was introduced at Disneyland. Today, a third-generation monorail system glides above the Magic Kingdom, taking guests along a scenic 2.5-mile journey between Tomorrowland and the Disneyland Hotel. Winding above the roadways of the Autopia is the People Mover, another Disney-developed transportation system introduced right here in Tomorrowland. In 1981, a third-generation Wedway People Mover opened at Houston Intercontinental Airport. One day, a system like this may serve you in your own hometown. We're now approaching the Tomorrowland Station. After a brief stop, we'll travel through the Grand Canyon and then go back through eons of time to our primeval world. Please remain seated until the train comes to a complete stop. This is Tomorrowland, Tomorrowland Station.
To those of you joining us here, welcome aboard the Disneyland Railroad. Please remain seated while the train is moving, keeping your hands and arms inside the car. And no smoking, please. We're now about to travel along the rim of the Grand Canyon. All the animals, trees, and birds you will see are typical of those actually found there. Our train will then carry us back millions of years in time, back to a day when mighty dinosaurs ruled the swamps and marshes of the fantastic primeval world. And now, the Grand Canyon.

That's the spectacular Grand Canyon as we know it today. But it wasn't always that way. In fact, millions of years ago, warm primeval seas covered the region we call the Grand Canyon. Strange creatures crawled from the seas. And later, giant animals roamed over the swamps and marshes. Our ancestors never heard the sounds we're about to hear, nor saw the sights of this fantastic primeval world.

0: We're now approaching the Main Street station. If you are disembarking here, please remain seated until we come to a complete stop. Then kindly gather your belongings and step carefully from the train. Thank you for traveling with us aboard the Disneyland Railroad, and we hope you have a wonderful visit here at the Magic Kingdom. This is Main Street, Main Street Station, Disneyland, USA.
1: Your attention, please. The Disneyland Limited, now arriving from a trip around Walt Disney's Magic Kingdom. 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

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All right, all right. 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

Ladies and gentlemen, boys and girls, I, your circus ringmaster, now present for you the one, the only, Casey Jr. And now, Casey, gentlemen, boys and girls, I, your circus ringmaster, now present for you the one, the only, Casey Jr. And now, Casey, let's get the show on the road, track. All aboard! All aboard!

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Please, stay seated. 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

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Ladies and gentlemen, boys and girls, I, your circus ringmaster, now present for you the one, the only, Casey Jr. And now, Casey, let's get the show on the road for a track. All aboard! All aboard!

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Please, stay seated. 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
0: All ahead, one-third.
1: 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Aye, aye.
0: Stand by to dive.
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0: Dive. Dive. Take her down easy.
1: Aye, aye. Trim bow diving planes. 3 degrees down.
0: Catch her at 10 fathoms.

0: Sphere 30 degrees.
1: Right rudder, 30 degrees.
0: All ahead full. Steady as she goes.
1: Aye, aye, sir. All ahead full.
0: This is the captain speaking. Welcome aboard. We are now underway and proceeding on a course that will take us on a voyage of exploration through liquid space. En route, we will pass below the polar ice cap and then probe depths seldom seen by man. Make yourselves comfortable, but please remain seated at all times, and no smoking, please. The smoking lamp is out. Among these coral reefs, you'll see various species of marine life feeding among the seaweed and unusual rock formations. There are lobsters, crabs, sea turtles. These reptilian patriarchs of the deep are the amphibious descendants of the dinosaur and have changed little in the past 200 million years. Roaming the coastal sea bottoms in search of food are the groupers or giant sea bass. And speaking of giants, the giant clam has a fluted shell that can weigh up to a quarter of a ton. And the moray eel, with its powerful tooth-filled jaws, ambushes unwary prey from holes and crevices in the reef. The fish world has always been considered a silent habitat. But now, thanks to remarkable advances in marine technology, we can use instruments such as our sonar hydrophones to actually hear the fish talk.

0: Bridge, radar one. Weather warning, surface storm ahead.
1: Weather alert. All controls, 8 degrees down.
2: Weather alert, down 8.
1: Hold her at 80 fathoms and proceed on course.
2: 80 fathoms, aye aye.
1: Submarines can dive safely below the violence of surface storms. Other craft have not been so fortunate. Witness the evidence of their fate. The graveyard of lost ships. Stronghold of sunken treasure.
2: Salvage operation ahead, sir. Divers to port and starboard.
1: How many attempts have been made to claim the treasure that lies hidden in these rotting holds? A fortune in gold and jewels, safeguarded by these man-eating sharks and other silent sentinels of the deep.

0: We are now passing beneath the North Pole into a region of deep water where the sun has never penetrated. Here in this realm of eternal darkness, nature has provided her creatures with their own eerie luminescence.
1: Warning light, sir. We've reached maximum depth limit.
0: Ease her back up to 80 fathoms.
1: 80 fathoms, aye aye. Captain, a giant squid dead ahead.
0: Stand by, repellent charge. Steady as she goes. Our submarine is equipped with a high-voltage electrical shield that would discourage even the most aggressive predator. There are legends told by ancient mariners of ships being crushed into splinters by the powerful tentacles of giant squid. But of course, these stories have no basis in fact. They're merely tall tales that should be classed as fiction along with the myths of mermaids? I don't believe it. Mr. Baxter, check the air pressure.
1: Green board, sir.
0: Mermaids and sunken treasure. Something is causing these hallucinations. Or can it really be possible? No.
1: Unusual formation to port and starboard, sir.
0: Aha. These crumbling heaps of stone betray the hand of man. These classic ruins could very well be the legendary lost continent of Atlantis. For centuries, scholars have debated its existence. Some believe that ages ago, a magnificent island was destroyed by a tremendous volcano.
1: Captain, it's an underwater volcano.
0: This confirms it. That seething mountain still denies rest to the civilization it destroyed thousands of generations ago. Helmsman, steer clear of the tottering columns.
1: Aye, aye, sir.
0: We now appear to be safely out of the area of volcanic disturbance, and we...
1: Captain, sonar reports unidentifiable condition dead ahead. Sir, it looks like a... It is, it's a sea serpent.
0: Great Scott, you're right. It is a sea serpent. Red alert. Emergency maneuver, all engines.
2: Emergency maneuver. Aye, aye.
1: Captain, we should enter this in the log, shouldn't we?
0: No, no, no, no. Forget it. Nobody would believe it anyway. I think we've been submerged too long. Stand by to surface.
1: Aye, aye.
0: Ladies and gentlemen, we are approaching our home port. We've enjoyed having you aboard on this adventurous voyage through liquid space, our last frontier on the planet Earth. Station the maneuvering watch. Rig ship for mooring.
1: Aye, aye. All hands to stations.
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4: Bridge, aye, aye. 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Stand by the mooring lines.
0: Now, when the cabin lights come on, please stand and disembark to your right. Take small children by the hand and watch your step up the ladder. Please use the handrail. All ashore, please. All ashore.

0: 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You are about to spend a few dramatic moments with Abraham Lincoln. But first, may we present as a prologue the Illinois story.
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9: A land rich in opportunity, rich in history. 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
0: Right. It was here in New Salem that the young Lincoln worked as a clerk and postmaster. It was here in Springfield that he practiced law. It was here in Freeport, in Galesburg, Quincy, Alton, Jonesboro, Charleston, and Ottawa that he engaged Stephen A. Douglas in a series of debates on the slavery question, and from that moment sprang into national prominence. In the election of 1860, there were those who felt Lincoln merited consideration as a candidate for the presidency. One of these was Adlai Stevenson's great-grandfather, Jesse Fell, who asked Lincoln to write out his autobiography. Here in part is what he had to say about himself.
10: I was born February 12, 1809, in Hardin County, Kentucky. My father removed from Kentucky to what is now Spencer County, Indiana, in my 8th year. There I grew up. My mother, who died in my 10th year, was of a family of the name of Hanks. I went to ABC schools by littles. I think that the aggregate of all my schooling did not amount to 1 year. What I have in the way of education, I have picked up. At 21, I came to Illinois. At New Salem, I studied what I should do. Thought of learning the blacksmith trade. Thought of trying to study law. I borrowed law books, took them home, and went at it in good earnest. In the autumn of 1836, I obtained a law license, removed to Springfield, and commenced practice. In 1854, the law profession had almost superseded the thought of politics in my mind, when the repeal of the Missouri Compromise aroused me as I had never been before. What I have done since then is pretty well known. A. Lincoln.
0: It was from Illinois and his prairie beginnings that Lincoln went on to become the 16th president of the United States, perhaps the greatest president the nation has ever had. As you leave the theater, after the dramatic presentation to follow, you may view some of the original documents concerned with his great deeds, including, in Lincoln's own handwriting, the manuscript of the Gettysburg Address. And now, ladies and gentlemen, if you will pass through the doors leading to our theater, you may spend more great moments

Ladies and gentlemen, we direct your attention to high on the icy slopes of the Matterhorn. Our two young mountain climbing experts, Hans and Otto, make ready to ascend the treacherous slopes of the towering peak. They will attempt to scale Fergen Ridge with its dangerous overhang at the summit. And now Hans and Otto begin to climb the perilous peak.

Welcome to a most exciting adventure, a breathtaking bobsled ride down the icy slopes of the majestic Matterhorn. To assist you in boarding your bobsled, we ask that you observe the seating diagram directly overhead. For your own safety, please remain seated with your seatbelt fastened at all times. And please hold on to hats and glasses. Thank you.

When hinges creak in doorless chambers, and strange and frightening sounds echo through the halls, whenever candlelights flicker, where the air is deathly still, that is the time when ghosts are present, practicing their terror with ghoulish delight. Welcome, foolish mortals, to the Haunted Mansion. I am your host, your ghost host. Kindly step all the way in, please, and make room for everyone. There's no turning back now. Our tour begins here in this gallery, where you see paintings of some of our guests as they appeared in their corruptible, mortal state. Your cadaverous pallor betrays an aura of foreboding, almost as though you sense a disquieting metamorphosis. Is this haunted room actually stretching? Or is it your imagination? And consider this dismaying observation. This chamber has no windows and no doors. Which offers you this chilling challenge to find a way out. Of course, there's always my doors. Which offers you this chilling challenge to find a way out. Of course, there's always my way.

come later. Now, as they say, look alive, and we'll continue our little tour. And let's all stay together, please. There are several prominent ghosts who have retired here from creepy old crypts all over the world. Actually, we have 999 happy haunts here, but there's room for 1,000. Any volunteers? If you insist on lagging behind, you may not need to volunteer. And now, a carriage approaches to take you into the boundless realm of the supernatural. Take your loved ones by the hand, please, and kindly watch your step. Oh yes, and no flash pictures, please. We spirits are frightfully sensitive to bright lights. Do not pull down on the safety bar, please. I will lower it for you. And heed this warning. The spirits will materialize only if you remain quietly seated at all times. We find it delightfully unlivable here in this ghostly retreat. Every room has wall-to-wall creeps, and hot and cold running chills. Shh, listen. All our ghosts have been dying to meet you. This one can hardly contain himself. Unfortunately, they all seem to have trouble getting through. Perhaps Madame Leota can establish contact. She has a remarkable head for materializing the disembodied.

serpents and spiders, tail of a rat. 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Rap on a table. It's time to respond. Send us a message from somewhere beyond. 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

0: toads in a pun. 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Wizards and witches, wherever you dwell, give us a hint by ringing a bell.
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0: Creeps with in the eyes. 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
1: Ah, there you are. 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Now I will raise the safety bar, and a ghost will follow you home.

0: death certificate if you decide to join us. Make final arrangements now. We've been dying to have you.
1: Well, the robins are back. That's a sure sign of spring. What year is it? Oh, just before the turn of the century. And believe me, things couldn't be any better than they are today. Yes, sir, we've got all the latest things. Gas lamps, a telephone, and the latest design in cast iron stoves. That reservoir keeps 5 gallons of water hot all day on just 3 buckets of coal. Sure beats chopping wood. And isn't our new ice box a beauty? Holds 50 pounds of ice. Milk doesn't sour as quick as it used to. Our dog Rover here keeps the water in the drip pan from overflowing. You know, it wasn't too long ago we had to carry water from a well. But thanks to progress, we've got a pump right here in the kitchen. Of course, we keep a bucket of water handy to prime it with. Yes, sir. We've got everything to make life easier. Mother, I was reading about a fella named Tom Edison who's working on an idea for snap-on electric lights.
2: I'll believe that when I see it.
1: That's my wife, Sarah.
2: But with my new Wash Day Marvel, it takes only 5 hours to do the wash. Imagine.
1: That's right, folks. Now Mother has time for recreations like
2: canning and polishing the stove.
1: Okay, Mother. You just iron the wrinkles out of my shirts.
2: Yes, dear.
1: But no one can improve on nature for drying clothes. 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You know, spring cleaning is a lot easier than it used to be. 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Folks, we don't have an opera house in our town, but right here in our own home, we got the next best thing, a talking machine.
3: She keeps that thing going all day long. That tenor's driving me nuts. Progress.
1: You know, the young folks have their own ideas about entertainment. For instance, Jane, our teenage daughter, is getting ready to go to a trolley party on one of those new electric streetcars. She says hay rides are old-fashioned.
4: Oh!
1: Don't be upset, daughter. They're friends.
4: Oh!
1: It's hard to imagine how life could be any easier. 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

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Outer space is the new frontier. We walk for a time among the strange mechanical wonders of tomorrow, and then blast off on a rocket to the moon.

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1: 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At 51 hours, 22 minutes elapsed flight time, registered hit by small meteor. Puncture, upper bulkhead number 2 nitric acid tank. Repairs underway. 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We are now moving behind the moon. This will be our last radio message until we come out on the other side.
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0: 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You're the first man to see the other side of the moon.

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0: 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Please pick up a pair of headphones and be seated. Put the headphones on with the yellow pad over your right ear.
1: 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Close your eyes and come with me on an adventure in three-dimensional sound. Your name is R.J. McBean, and you've been hired as an executive at a major motion picture studio. It's your first day on the job. Sitting behind your desk in your big new office, all you can hear is the tick-tock of a grandfather clock as you await the arrival of your assistant, Hampton. He should be coming in through the door on your right any second now.

0: Good morning. Well, you must be R.J. McBean, our new studio executive. My name is Hampton, and I'll be helping you through your day here at the studio. Well, well, they certainly gave you a spacious office, R.J. And look at this. A refrigerator filled with cold drinks. Here. Why don't you have one? And look what we have over here. A window with a view of the parking lot. What a day. Oh, and here's something I know you're really going to enjoy. Your own personal secretary. Shirley, say hello to RJ.
1: Hi, RJ.
0: Why, I heard that even the Big Cheese himself is coming over here just to see you. That's why I took the liberty of setting up an appointment for you to get your hair done. Shirley?
1: Yes, Mr. Hampton?
0: Would you please send in Ken?
1: Right away, Mr. Hampton.
0: This guy's great, RJ. He's a little clumsy, but he knows how to do a good job.
2: Good morning, all.
0: Good morning, Ken. Just a trim for RJ today, a little off the sides and shape out the back, okay?
2: Well, whatever you say.
0: Oh, that's all right. That's all right, Ken. I'll pick them up.
2: Oh, thank you.

0: Jim McBean's office, Hampton speaking. Yes? Uh-huh. Okay, I'll let RJ know about him. Thanks for calling.
1: That was the agency. Apparently that new director is a bit of a flake, but I think he's got some good ideas, RJ.
0: Shirley, send in.
2: No, I won't wait. I am the director.
0: Flavio.
3: Greetings, everyone.
2: Flavio is here.
3: Here, Hambone, hold that.
4: I think I'll sit this one out.
2: So you're RJ McBean.
3: Listen, RJ, you're going to love my new script. Why, it's absolutely the most wonderful story you've ever heard.
2: It's bound to be a box office biggie. Mind if I smoke?
4: Yes, we do. Now just pitch your story, Flavio.
2: Very well. Imagine that you are in the desert. The hot wind is blowing across your beaded brow. Excuse me, may I?
5: Be my guest.
2: Suddenly, a nomad's arrow flies through the air and whizzes by your turban. Oh, wait a minute. You don't have a turban. Here. This will have to do.
5: A newspaper. Imagine that. A turban made out of newspaper.
2: Yes, it's the latest in chic headwear.
4: Flavio, what are you doing with that bow and all those arrows?
2: Don't worry, Hamtoon. I'm not going to hurt anybody. Simply setting the stage for my story. Now, the arrow flies through the air.
6: Yikes!
2: And lands, oops, in your mahogany paneling. Well, listen, gotta go. Let me know what you think. TTFN, ta-ta for now.
4: Sorry about that, RJ.
5: Well, we won't need this anymore.
0: I knew this guy was Quackers, but I didn't think he was dangerous. Thanks, Ken. That'll be all for today.
5: You bet. See ya in a few days.
0: Yes?
7: Excuse me, Mr. Hampton, but M.M. is here to see RJ.
0: M.M.? Send him in, Shirley.
7: Yes, sir.
0: He's the big cheese.
8: Hi, Hampton. Hi, RJ.
0: Nice to see you, Mickey.
8: Boy, you've really earned your ears. Gosh, they look swell. Well, gotta go. Lots of things to do, you know.
0: Well, I'd say you're definitely part of the family now, RJ. Oh, my goodness. Look at the time. I've got a ton of things to do today.
9: You're gonna do just fine here.
0: I'll see you later, RJ.

Well, nice job, RJ. Thanks for coming in. I'll see you, or rather, listen for you next time. Please remove the headphones at this time and exit the sound station's booth. Bye-bye.

0: This is the panorama of Frontierland, a composite of the life and times of 100 years ago, a return to the heritage of the Old West. There are the flags of the original 13 colonies flying proudly over the log-walled stockade entrance to the land. The 1790 square-masted sailing schooner Columbia anchored at a nearby dock, and the stern-wheel steamboat Mark Twain slowly churning up a muddy river. And wooden sidewalks lead to the entrance of bustling frontier stores, where shoppers can purchase a complete line of woolen goods, ladies' apparel, and souvenirs. Eating, too, can be an adventure in Frontierland. Here, a guest may choose the Mexican cuisine of Casa de Fritos, specially prepared waffle and pancake treats of the Riverbell Terrace, or a vast assortment of hot and cold sandwiches featured at food stands distinctively designed to fit the Frontierland motif. Also within earshot, high-kicking dancing girls, corny comedians, and deep-throated vocalists entertain guests in the old-fashioned brass-railed Golden Horseshoe soft drink saloon.
1: Ladies and gentlemen, a Disneyland program reminder. In just a few moments, the curtain will be going up on Slewfoot Sue's Golden Horseshoe Review, and plenty of free seats are still available. Now, if you're a newcomer to Disneyland, the Golden Horseshoe is located in Frontierland, directly across from the Mark Twain Landing Dock. That's Slewfoot Sue's Golden Horseshoe Review, and the curtain going up in just a few moments. Thank you.

0: speak up with about the rent, you kind of refrain from smoking and flash photography. You know it's time for you to put on these 3D glasses, please? It's called a brownie for sensitive, hasty, smell of vision, please.
1: Hey, look, work a shrill, anyway!

0: directed Muppet Vision 3D, a new film process which we're about to demonstrate. Now, working the projector is an old friend of ours, the Swedish Chef. Chef, everything okay? Exactly. And our demonstration includes a little song from Mr. Bean.
1: Little?
0: Did I say little? I meant to say it's a huge, show-stopping, major song from Miss Piggy.
1: That's more like it.
0: Good. And we've also got a big musical finale from Sam Eagle. Sam, what's it about?
2: It's called A Salute to All Nations, but mostly America.
0: Great. So it's going to be a swell demonstration, and at no time will we be stooping to any cheap 3D tricks.
3: Did you say cheap 3D tricks?
0: Number.
4: At you, penguins.
1: Look in my eyes and believe me.

0: people like anything? Since he's going out, he could forever? Bean? Bean? Oh, Kermit! Kermit!
1: Hey, Raider, that's a Raider fat! Hey, Bobby, Kermit!
0: What is it?
1: Bean Bunny ran away!
2: Oh, no!
1: Yeah, Kermit!
2: Hey, we gotta find him!
0: I know! All right, everybody spread out and look for Bean!
1: Right, I'll go wait a minute.
0: You know what? We'll continue the show in just a moment.
1: Bean?
0: In the meantime, if you see a rabbit, holler!
2: Bean!
3: Bean!
0: Oh, Bean!
3: Bean!
0: Oh, Bean!
3: Bean!
4: Ladies and gentlemen, the Muppets proudly present the final demonstration of Muppet Vision 3D!

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0: Hardy's, yo ho. Marauding and dazzle and even hijack. Drink up the Hardy's, yo ho.
1: Who's that? Oh, ahoy there. And what be you're doing in these parts?
0: We burn up the city, we're ready to fight.
1: Be it salty old pirates and treasure that ye be seeking, you've dropped your hook in the right harbor. Now have you all stout hearts, mateys? Well then, come aboard and I'll be taking you far away from this sleepy bayou to the blue waters of the Caribbean, where they be plundering pirates and adventure and bewitched treasure that be known only to a few like meself, what gain a livelihood from the plunder of ships and seaports. Now stay close together now, me hearties, and keep a weather eye open, for they be squalls ahead, and Davy Jones' locker is waiting for those that don't obey. Dead men tell no tales. Dead men tell no tales.
2: Dead.
1: Dead men tell no tales.

0: Dead men tell no tales. And mark ye the dead man's cove on the starboard side ahead. Now that empty chest was once filled to the brim with cursed treasure. And the bones that be here are all the remains of the bilge rats that discovered its hiding place. It was no easy death they died either, judging by them long knives and cutlasses that lay strew about. The crabs and seagulls have picked the bones clean. Well, pirate's life for me, but then, dead men tell no tales. The Caribbean abounds with gales and hurricanes, aye. And a ghost ship is said to sail these waters with her skeleton helmsman forever lashed to her cursed wheel. It is said that she can be seen sometimes in the light of flashing lightning when the wind is screaming like the devil himself was after Davy Jones. And what kind of shelter ashore would the boys that fly the Jolly Rogers be likely to find? Being in ships most of the time, having to flee from the king's soldiers and sailors while their thirst for treasure drives them to makeshift land bases, the likes of which are none too comfortable. And the noise. No lover would get a wink of sleep with all the revelry that goes on. Drink up, me bony hearties. That bottle will never run dry. And where would your captain be staying? Oh? Over here on the port side, is it? The captain's quarters, with a dandy bed and lace trimmings. And close by, here's the treasure room, a whole grotto, filled to gunwales with gold and jewels. But you've seen the cursed treasure now, and there's little I can do.
1: No fear have ye, O evil curses, says you. Properly warned he be, says I. Who knows when that devil curse will strike the beholders of this bewitched treasure? Dead men tell no tales.
2: Well, perhaps you know too much. You've seen the cursed treasure. Ye know where it's hidden. Now proceed at your own risk. These be the last friendly words you'll hear. Ye may not survive to pass this way again. Dead men tell no tales.

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1: Aye, there's the sound of adventure. Cannon firing must be a pirate force attacking a fort. Aye, there they be. A pirate galleon giving a broadside to a Spanish fort. A pirate's life. Give it to them, Captain!
2: Thank your colors, you blooming cockroaches!
3: Dales, otro canonzo. Give him another broadside.
2: By thunder, we'll see you to Davy Jones. They need persuasion, mates. Fire at will.
4: Two shot holes, Captain. One clean through the mizzen mast.
5: I take that. Bring that sheep around here again and we will blow it out from the water.
2: Cut the ruddy wreckage away. Stand by as your guns bear.
5: Take very good aim. Get ready now. Here comes that stinking sheep again.
2: Surrender, you lily-livered lovers! Give it to them, lads! I will show the bilge rats! Avast, you scurvy scum! Run up your white tag!
6: Never, never! We will not surrender!
2: Very well, then! Give them another broadside! Pound them, lads! Pound!
4: Four gun!
2: Take him down below and clear the decks, lads.

0: Ah, oh, these lovers be brave ones, but likely to no avail if I knows anything about the likes of lads that sail the Black Maria. Surrender they will. Soon the whole town will be ablaze, and the pirate lads will rush in to strip the town of its treasure and to sack and burn it to the ground. Ain't a jolly time for all. Now, stick close, and you won't be mistaken for one of the scum that live in this port. Yeah, what have we here? Looks like some of the pirate lads have got the town magistrate, and they're trying to get him to say where the treasure be hiding. Yeah, they got the scum by a rope, and they'll be dunking him in the town well. And his wife is in the window of that house, shouting encouragement she is. Yeah, pirate's life for sure. Make him talk, Captain.
1: Pipe the lubber aloft! Speak up, you bilge rat! Where be the treasure hidden?
2: Do not tell him, Carlos. No, no.
3: Skittily old cockroach.
4: No, no, por favor. Please, no more.
1: Pipe him aloft again, matey.
2: Be brave, Carlos. Don't listen to them.
3: Mr. Again, did I?
1: By gum, he'll talk or do a fine dance at rope's end. Be that clear, senor?
2: Don't tell him, Carlos. Don't be chicken.
3: Mr. Again, I did, huh?
5: Scuttle the scum.
3: Scuttle the scum.
4: I am not chicken. I will not talk. I will not talk.
0: He'll tell, sure, but let us be moving along. Stout hearts now, lasses. On the port they be an auction of the local wenches. And a willing lot they looks at that. And the one on the block now seems a plump thing, eh? She may land herself a husband at last. They all looks like they'd be willing to take any husband that would be sailing by, and those plunderers on the other side would be more than a fair catch, though the scurvy sailors don't look like they'd be caring for the bidden. Have a listen now.
1: Weigh anchor now, you swabbies. What be I offered for this winsome wench, stout-hearted and corn-fed?
6: Aye, be you selling there by the pound?
1: Shift your cargo, dearie. Show him your starboard side.
7: Here, we wants the redhead.
8: Yeah! Yeah! Yeah!
1: Yeah! Yeah! Yeah! Belay there, you forecastle swabs.
7: Here, we want the redhead. Aye, the redhead is what we want.
1: Now, you bilge rats, do I hear six? Who make it six?
6: Six, six, be it six. Six balls of rum.
1: But I'm not for sponging rum. It be gold I'm after.
6: Here now, pipe the redhead aboard. Hey, hey, hey, redhead.
0: Now let's see if all hands still be aboard. We don't want any of you lasses getting off and getting in line. Yeah, sure, by now the whole town must be captured by them rollicking pirates. Why, they've set half the town on fire and drunk nearly half the grog. But then they be pirates, and pirates will be pirates. What's this? Oh, a musical trio. Now sing, ye lovers of plunder, sing.
9: We extort, we dope, we bilge, and sack, drink up, be hard as you'll hoe.

0: Nobly spoken, me arties. 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The fire be getting far too close for the likes of an old water spaniel like meself. A pirate's life. Look at those bilge rats over there that got locked up in jail. And the poor doggy that's what got the key ring in his mouth. You swabbies, what you be doing in the dungeon? Looking for gold, were you, eh? Sharp-eyed pirates ye be got locked up by the jailer's own mutt. Talk sweet to the mutt now, and you may be getting what you're after.
1: Here, give us the keys, you scrawny little beast.
2: I'd say grab his ears.
3: Belay that talk. 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
2: Grab his tail. Go on, grab it.
1: Don't scare him. 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
0: Now, Miss Swabbies, that be no way to talk to man's best friend. If it be the keys to the dungeon that be in the doggy's mouth that you want, then you must talk nice to the poor hound. You can drag a mule to water and get nothing more than a sore back for all your efforts, when a few kind words would be doing the job for you. Aye, mateys, a few kind words, you barnacle-bellied bilge-scum!
1: Here, doggy. Nice, doggy. Bring old Bill the nice keys. Here you go, dearie. Come on. Have a nice bone. Aye, that's a good lad. Come on, Rover. It's us what needs your ready help, not them blasted lubbers.
0: Lubbers, he calls us. And after all, me good advice, too. Huh. Well, fish heads, we still be sailing, and it's not us what's locked up in the dungeon. Talk nice now.
1: Here you be, Spot. How's about a nice, thick, juicy bone? Over here, Spot. Over here. Now, easy, boy. Don't drop it.

Well, me hearties, that be some of the Pirates of the Caribbean. Plunder, treasure, and adventure be commonplace in the Caribbean regions that we've sailed through. Still, ye have been a stout-hearted crew, and was a pleasure to sail with ye. Now, should ye be dropping your hook in this region again, be ye sure to fly your colors and signal hello. Good sailing to ye now, mighties. I'll be jumping off here at the Blue Bayou and see if there be any more adventuresome lads and lasses about. Farewell, me hearties. 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

0: Your attention, please. The Walt Disney World Railroad now arriving from a grand circle tour around the Magic Kingdom. All passengers, stand by to board.
1: Yeah.

0: 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Epcot Center, Walt Disney's greatest dream, is now a reality. 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Future World is a showplace for new ideas and new technologies. It provides entertainment with a purpose and is dedicated to that most precious of human resources, imagination. While Future World has the look of tomorrow, World Showcase presents a colorful array of architectural styles and historic landmarks. This is a true community of nations, each proudly displaying the culture and accomplishments of its people. Here, everyone is a world traveler. You can go from Europe to Asia and back again in the course of a single afternoon. Towering above the entrance to Future World is the most recognizable, most dramatic symbol of Epcot Center, Spaceship Earth. Inside the 18-story geosphere, there awaits a journey through the history of communications, from cave painting to the dawn of recorded time, through the Renaissance, the invention of the printing press,
1: number, please,
0: and the telephone, to the vast electronic network that now surrounds our planet. At the end of the ride is Earth Station, a futuristic city hall where information systems and touch-sensitive screens help you plan your day or allow you to call for personal assistance. Communicore, with its central location, is the hub of Future World. In a sense, it's also the heart of Epcot Center, for here are the computers that control many of the attractions. As in Spaceship Earth, Communicore's theme is communications, but with a special emphasis on systems that are friendly, not formidable. Come talk to Smart One. He'll listen and talk back.
2: Let's see.
0: Touch a sensitive screen to assemble the American flag. Or choose component parts and design your own roller coaster. 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

In Future Choice Theater, express an opinion, perhaps about a simple matter of preference, or perhaps about an issue of vital importance. How does your opinion compare with that of the rest of the audience, or with other audiences on other days? Near Communicore is universe of energy, massive, wedge-shaped, practical. The roof is covered with photovoltaic cells that collect solar radiation and help power traveling theater cars, each one capable of carrying up to 97 passengers. Universe of Energy features dioramas and large format motion pictures to recreate the primeval Earth, show the formation of fossil fuels, and suggest possible new energy sources for the future. Horizons, a spectacular new attraction that will be opening soon, is seen here in the form of show design models and renderings. Horizons is a vision of life as it may be lived in the 21st century. Depart from Futureport and review Looking Back at Tomorrow, a whimsical salute to visionaries of the past. This is what they thought the future would bring. What do we think? Well, Tomorrow's Windows presents intriguing ideas and concepts, then allows you to choose the way your ride will end. A high-speed adventure beneath the ocean, or above the land, or in the far reaches of outer space. Appropriately wheel-like in shape, World of Motion takes a good-humored look at transportation through the ages. There are moments that changed history, and some that didn't quite. And of course, with increased mobility, there are bound to be hazards.

In a more serious vein, a walk-through area called Trans Center offers information about such things as computer-aided car design and aerodynamics. Could this be the car of tomorrow? Next, journey into imagination. But before going inside, pause for a moment by the world's craziest fountains. Dreamfinder and his small friend Figment are the hosts as you ride through a swirling maze of colors, shapes, sounds, and even smells.

0: The Image Works is a creative playground featuring stepping tones, bubble music, pin screens, giant kaleidoscopes, and magic palettes where color is applied with an electronic stylus. In the Chroma Key Theater, amazing things happen. And Magic Journeys, a 3D film, has the audience reaching for some of the largest, sharpest, three-dimensional images ever created. There are many giant screen motion pictures to be seen at Epcot Center. Disney film crews traveled the world for 2 years, shooting 1.5 million feet of film in 30 countries and establishing a whole new dimension in the quality of sound and images. Leaving Journey into imagination, it's a short stroll to the land, where Farmer's Market is a good place to stop for a snack or meal. Then it's showtime, folks. Kitchen Cabaret, starring Bonnie Appetit and a cast of wacky characters, combines lively entertainment with a common sense message that a balanced diet is essential for good health. Immense in scale, with 6 acres under one roof, the land provides living proof of a new partnership between people and nature. A boat cruise attraction, Listen to the Land, introduces various natural biomes, such as desert terrain, and the North American prairie the way it used to be. It looks at the development of farms and rural homesteads, then moves through greenhouses and growing areas where experiments are continually underway. The object is not to eliminate conventional farming methods, but to supplement them. Here, different food crops are grown side by side, a technique called intercropping, and tropical and desert plants share the same environment. Some plants are grown in sand, with trickle irrigation providing just the right amount of nourishment. Others are suspended in the air, their roots misted with a mixture of water and nutrients, or are moved on conveyor belts through optimum light conditions. This revolving drum reproduces the force of gravity, a potential way of growing crops in outer space. The land's creative greenhouses offer alternatives for the future, providing a testing ground for new techniques that may one day play an important role in high-density food production. Finally, the delicate balance between technology, progress, and the environment is explored in Symbiosis, a widescreen motion picture in the Harvest Theater. The land clearly exemplifies Epcot Center's goal to entertain, inform, and inspire. It may cause you to wonder, how was Epcot Center conceived? Where did it all begin? Well, it could be said that the dream began in California.
1: And now, Walt Disney will step forward to read the dedication of Disneyland.
2: To all who come to this happy place, welcome. Disneyland is your land. Here age relives fond memories of the past, and here youth may savor the challenge and promise of the future. Disneyland is dedicated to the ideals, the dreams, and the hard facts that have created America, with the hope that it will be a source of joy and inspiration to all the world. Thank you.

0: 16 years later came the opening of Walt Disney World in Florida. Walt himself did not live to enjoy this happy occasion, and the new park was dedicated by his brother Roy. The Walt Disney World Resort and Entertainment Complex proved to be immensely popular and successful, changing the entire economy of Central Florida. But this was only one further step in the realization of Walt Disney's dream. He spoke of it in 1966.
1: Epcot will take its cue from the new ideas and new technologies that are now emerging from the creative centers of American industry. It will be a community of tomorrow that will never be completed, but will always be introducing and testing and demonstrating new materials and new systems.
0: Construction began in 1979

0: In October of 1982, Epcot Center was officially declared open. Now, let's cross the World Showcase Lagoon to the American Adventure. With architecture and furnishings that reflect early American styles, and a hall displaying historic flags of the nation, this is the setting for a drama played out on the largest rear projection screen ever built, and a Broadway-sized stage. The cast includes dozens of audio animatronics figures, with Ben Franklin and Mark Twain serving as hosts.
1: I shan't spend another night up here. At least you got shoes made.
2: All of us may
0: special moments in time, drawn from 350 years of American history, capture the spirit of the nation and pay tribute to its people, whether they be great leaders or ordinary men and women.
1: It is easy to see, hard to foresee, but I foresee the American adventure to continue a long, long time.
0: From the American adventure to the adventure of traveling the world. Italy, for example, to enjoy the ambience of Venice. A classical fountain. The fun of street theater. Lunch in a popular Roman restaurant. From Italy to Germany. And the joyful exuberance of a Bavarian beer garden. Come sing, come dance. For here it's Oktoberfest all year round. Next, China. 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To experience wonders of China, a motion picture in Circle Vision 360. Purchase a handmade souvenir. 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But beware of the dragon.

Then, Mexico. A Mayan pyramid towers above World Showcase Promenade. A mariachi band sets the mood. Inside, eat at the restaurant, or sail through Mexico's history on El Río del Tiempo, the River of Time. On to Canada, Indian carvings, French colonial architecture, the skirl of the pipes. All are symbolic of the nation's heritage. And stand by for a whirlwind tour of a spectacular land as you are surrounded by the Circle Vision 360 motion picture, O Canada. High Street, Upper and Lower Regency Streets, Tudor Lane, Britannia Square. This, of course, is the United Kingdom, a pleasant place to stroll, browse, shop.

This could well be a bridge across the Seine, or even the English Channel, for on the other side lies France. At the end of this gracious boulevard is a theater showing the five-screen motion picture Impression de France. Nearby stores sell everything from books to pastries to perfumes. Also, not surprisingly, French cuisine is well represented. The journey continues to Japan. Serene, formal, with enduring traditions of design and craftsmanship. One of the pleasures here is to watch a master chef at work. Or to see the fantasy dream maker sculpt candy into the elaborate shape of a bird, a heron, then give it away to someone in the crowd. In the evening, as dusk falls over Japan's great torii, a gate signifying good luck, as the sun sets behind the Eiffel Tower, Epcot Center takes on a magical, dreamlike beauty all its own. The lights come on, to be reflected in the shimmering surface of spaceship Earth. Epcot Center, Walt Disney promised, will never be completed. New attractions and additional countries will continue to be added. On the dedication plaque are these words: May Epcot Center entertain, inform, and inspire. And above all, may it instill a new sense of belief and pride in man's ability to shape a world that offers hope to people everywhere.

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Those first American journeys took many years and many lives, but the journey and the dream live on

0: With a land so diverse and seemingly endless, it's no wonder people came from around the world to this new place they called America.
1: I am proud to be an American. Even before I come here, I dream of being an American. People, they come from everywhere. America, she has so much to offer. I got a vote. Everyone smiles with me.

Out here in New England, you've got to sometimes remind yourself it's the 20th century. We were raised with the heritage of the sea. There's no denying that. And it's the dedication of our craftsmen that keeps some of those old traditions alive. I suppose our traditions are kind of like a bond between generations.

0: Some of our traditions are not very old, really. As a nation, we haven't been at this very long. But we've created new traditions uniquely ours. The Library of Congress is a treasure house of our collected knowledge, saving it for future generations without turning our backs on the past. We must always remember that the world closely watches what Abraham Lincoln called our experiment in popular government.
1: Most governments have been based on the denial of equal rights. Ours began by affirming those rights. Men will pass away, but the principle will live and live forever.
0: He also knew that the dream would not be without sacrifice.

I guess New Orleans is famous for a lot of things. But at Preservation Hall, we get right down to the heart of the matter. Dixieland.

We used to think of Dixieland as our own kind of music, but it spread up the Mississippi and into the hearts of people across the whole country.

really something when you think about it. These days, there's darn few of us here on the farm. But you know, we not only feed our country, but a good chunk of the rest of the world besides.

The history of this land goes back before any men settled here. For over 600 years, my people have lived in the Grand Canyon, where the rivers have formed Havasupai, land of the green waters. Slowly, the forces of nature have created Carlsbad Caverns, adding to her beauty by 1 inch every 100 years. Sometimes, however, the land is reshaped right before our eyes. Mount St. Helens is a constant reminder of how small we really are. It has been said that thousands of years ago, my ancestors came to Alaska across a great ice bridge. The land they inherited was of magnificent beauty. The Great Columbia Glacier, a rolling wall of ice 200 feet tall and 5 miles wide. Nothing on Earth stands in the way of a glacier. Even mountains have been shaped and scarred by their passing, as we have seen in our own Yosemite Valley. The ageless sequoias. They tell us that the beauty of our great land must be passed on for generations to come.

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And they know how to work together, too.

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We are a nation of nations made up of people from all over the world, drawn here by different dreams. But we all now share a common love for this land we call America.

0: Hi, travelers. This is Space Mountain Mission Control. 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
4: I'm Dirk Tachyon.
5: And I'm Pam Pulsar. And this is our top story. On Earth, President Garko addressed accusations that he is a cold-hearted and unfeeling leader. He had this to say at a White House press conference.
6: My fellow Earthlings, don't treat me like some cold, unfeeling machine.
7: Tough times for the president, huh?
4: Well, things were cheerier today at Neptune Zoo, where the first baby Garoxodon was born in captivity. The little fella gave them quite a scare when he broke free and ate 14 zoo employees. But he's back in his cage now, and mother and baby are doing just fine.
5: Quite an appetite. Last night in a ceremony on Jupiter, they crowned a new Miss Supernova. The winner hopes to use her title to bring interplanetary attention to the plight of the endangered green splotched Borgon.
4: A band of intergalactic vandals has struck again, this time defacing the surface of the planet Venus with a 7,000-mile-long W, or perhaps an M. Cleanup crews will be working around the clock. Interstellar police have no leads.
5: This just in. After nearly 2 years in space, a diplomatic fleet from Proxima Centauri has finally reached the planet Earth, bringing with them a message of peace and goodwill. We now go live to this historic landing. More on that historic meeting later, but right now it's time we checked in with our own traffic analyst, Wendy Beryllium. Wendy?
8: Thanks, Pam. Let's start off with the bad news. You're going to want to avoid the transgalactic interspace flyway, an asteroid hauler jackknife spilling its cargo over all space lanes. Let's take a look at a shot from our own Hubble traffic scanner. What a mess. Also, be extremely careful on Route 4066, where a giant black hole has opened up in the slow lane.
4: Thank you, Wendy. Looks like I'd better find another way home. Coming up later, the Intergalactic Food and Drug Administration warns that brain foods may have startling side effects.
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12: Solar salutations, fashion fanatics. I'm Ray Cathode on fashion. The hot news at the Mars shows is color. Just look at these fabulous flight suits and plush pastels. It's like a bouquet in orbit. And their high visibility comes in handy when you find yourself drifting away from the mothership. Pop designer Peter Planet, or as he prefers, Pierre Planet, has come up with an all-silver number, which is a fabulous look if you're a baked potato. I hate to say this, P, Pierre, but to me this concept is half-baked. All that glitters is not gold, as Jean-Claude Parabola proves with his new heat-reflecting sundress. This knocked them dead on the runway and also doubled as a disco ball at the star-studded gala that followed. Staying alive. And speaking of staying alive, the dress features a hood which protects you from hostile elements like radiation, solar wind, fashion critics. Hats are big this year. I don't mean popular. I mean big. Designer Betsy Neptune went really retro with this number. As in Retro Rocket? My dear, I hope that hairspray is flame retardant. This has been Ray Cathode with the Interplanetary Fashion Report. Until next time.
0: Hi, it's Space Mountain Mission Control here. Sorry we lost reception for a second, but you're nearly ready for liftoff. We're just charging up your ship's energy cells now, so try and bear with us. While you're waiting, I'll see if I can locate some more news on the interstellar satellite system to get you up to date on all the latest happenings around the galaxy. Hold on.
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5: Elsewhere in the solar system, warring cyborgs on Neptune sat down once again at the peace table to try and hammer out an accord. But talks broke down when the skies clouded up and the solar-powered federal mediator droid simply ran out of juice. Our hopes go out to the Neptunians.
6: Plans were unveiled today for the new Mall of Mars, the largest retail shopping complex in the known universe. In fact, the mall is so large it will boast 2,000 holograph phones and its own flying saucer air force. It looks like a good time to check on the galactic weather with our own astrometeorologist, Wendy Beryllium. Wendy.
7: Thanks, Dirk. Let's take a look at some temperatures from around the solar system. For you sun worshippers on Mercury, it will be mostly sunny with a few puffy clouds of poison gas and a high near 620. Mercury's sun protection factor is a sweltery 1600. If you're visiting Mercury, remember what can happen if you don't use your sunblock. Ouch! But those of you on Neptune better bundle up tonight because it's going to be a chilly 360 degrees below zero. Brr. We have a small spacecraft advisory for the C7 quadrant due to unusually severe meteor showers for this time of year. So keep those deflector shields up. I'll be right back with the extended forecast after this.
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7: Now the extended forecast for the planet Earth. We can look forward to partly cloudy skies, steadily rising ocean levels, and a giant comet to smash into the Earth and extinguish all life sometime in the next 100 million years. Wow, scary. Well, that's what's coming up for the planet Earth. Back to you, Dirk and Pam.
5: Thanks, Wendy. A controversial new law went into effect today requiring pet owners throughout the galaxy to clean up after their beasts. Critics of the new law say it is unfair to inhabitants of planets whose naturally high radiation levels produce larger pets. And now for a quick look at sports around the galaxy.
6: Records have been falling all week in the first Lunar Olympics. Although Team USA had some problems getting off the ground, a world high jump record was set by John Seven from the Republic of Phobos. The only other jumper to come close was disqualified for violating the two-leg limit. And here, Bleek's Splortplatt of New Isotopia shatters the world record in the 100-meter astronaut toss.
5: Synchronized spacewalking was introduced for the first time this year. Another new event, the two-man indoor zero-grav luge, has already caught on like space busters.
6: Now, that's what I call body surfing.
5: And in the world of auto racing, the fifth annual Pluto 500 was won by Red Vector, driving the HyperSud-sponsored lunar rover. We'll be back after this with all of last night's basketball action.
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13: 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Watch what happens when he tries to collect his prize.
14: I can't look! 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
12: Hey, am I on that blooper show?
0: How about this weather satellite? $89 a month. It's hardly been used. A few storms, bang, they get rid of it. How about this one? I'm not sure what it does, but at $43 a month, who cares? Use it as a coffee urn. I will not be on the soul.
14: Got it. Attention, travelers. It's Space Mountain Mission Control here. We're T-minus real close to blast off, and your rocket ship is almost ready for boarding. I'll continue scanning the galaxy for up-to-the-minute interstellar news broadcasts while your rocket ship is being refueled. Enjoy.
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0: 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It's beautiful. Take a left at the Milky Way, go straight till you see the signs. I'll be there all day Saturday. Crazy Larry loves you. Hurry up before they lock me up.
1: All right, you flabby cyborgs, let's robocide. Feel the burn. Shake those servos.
2: They couldn't have forgotten about me. 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Well, that's it.
3: 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Yes!
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As we come together to celebrate Walt Disney World's 25th anniversary, let us remember not just the past, but the present, this very moment, as we stand side by side, young and old, as one. After all, this is really a festival of friendship, a celebration of family, a circle of life.

0: 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This is Space Mountain Mission Control. 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
2: 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And doesn't it look lovely on Sharon?
3: 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Hey, are you in the market for a used spaceship? I've got them all. I've got rockets, saucers, thrusters, and boosters. I've got photon drives, neutrino drives, all right here under one roof. We've got explorers, scouts, vanguards, redstones, Saturns, Titans, imports, exports, alien ships, all with low, low mileage and ready to blast off the lot.
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4: I'm Dirk Tachyon.
5: And I'm Pam Pulsar. And this is our top story. On Earth, President Garko addressed accusations that he is a cold-hearted and unfeeling leader. He had this to say at a White House press conference.
6: My fellow Earthlings, don't treat me like some cold, unfeeling machine.
7: Tough times for the president, huh?
4: Well, things were cheerier today at Neptune Zoo, where the first baby Goroxodon was born in captivity. The little fella gave them quite a scare when he broke free and ate 14 zoo employees. But he's back in his cage now, and mother and baby are doing just fine.
5: Quite an appetite. Last night in a ceremony on Jupiter, they crowned a new Miss Supernova. The winner hopes to use her title to bring interplanetary attention to the plight of the endangered green splotched Borgon.
4: A band of intergalactic vandals has struck again, this time defacing the surface of the planet Venus with a 7,000-mile-long W, or perhaps an M. Cleanup crews will be working around the clock. Interstellar police have no leads.
5: This just in. After nearly 2 years in space, a diplomatic fleet from Proxima Centauri has finally reached the planet Earth, bringing with them a message of peace and goodwill. We now go live to this historic landing. More on that historic meeting later, but right now it's time we checked in with our own traffic analyst, Wendy Beryllium. Wendy?
8: Thanks, Pam. Let's start off with the bad news. You're going to want to avoid the transgalactic interspace flyway, an asteroid hauler jackknife spilling its cargo over all space lanes. Let's take a look at a shot from our own Hubble traffic scanner. What a mess. Also, be extremely careful on Route 4066 where a giant black hole has opened up in the slow lane.
4: Thank you, Wendy. Looks like I'd better find another way home. Coming up later, the Intergalactic Food and Drug Administration warns that brain foods may have startling side effects.
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13: Solar salutations, fashion fanatics. I'm Ray Cathode on fashion. The hot news at the Mars shows is color. Just look at these fabulous flight suits and plush pastels. It's like a bouquet in orbit. And their high visibility comes in handy when you find yourself drifting away from the mothership. Pop designer Peter Planet, or as he prefers, Pierre Planet, has come up with an all-silver number, which is a fabulous look if you're a baked potato. I hate to say this, Pierre, but to me this concept is half-baked. All that glitters is not gold, as Jean-Claude Parabola proves with his new heat-reflecting sundress. This knocked them dead on the runway and also doubled as a disco ball at the star-studded gala that followed. Staying alive. And speaking of staying alive, the dress features a hood which protects you from hostile elements like radiation, solar wind, fashion critics. Hats are big this year. I don't mean popular. I mean big. Designer Betsy Neptune went really retro with this number. As in retro rocket, my dear, I hope that hairspray is flame retardant. This has been Ray Cathode with the Interplanetary Fashion Report. Until next time.
0: Hi, it's Space Mountain Mission Control here. Sorry we lost reception for a second, but you're nearly ready for liftoff. We're just charging up your ship's energy cells now, so try and bear with us. While you're waiting, I'll see if I can locate some more news on the interstellar satellite system to get you up to date on all the latest happenings around the galaxy. Hold on.
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0: 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I'm going to throw in an extra set of Crazy Larry's anti-gravity rubber floor mats. Absolutely free. Why? Because I'm crazy.
5: Elsewhere in the solar system, warring cyborgs on Neptune sat down once again at the peace table to try and hammer out an accord. But talks broke down when the skies clouded up and the solar-powered federal mediator droid simply ran out of juice. Our hopes go out to the Neptunians.
6: Plans were unveiled today for the new Mall of Mars, the largest retail shopping complex in the known universe. In fact, the mall is so large it will boast 2,000 holograph phones and its own flying saucer Air Force. It looks like a good time to check on the galactic weather with our own astrometeorologist, Wendy Beryllium. Wendy.
7: Thanks, Dirk. Let's take a look at some temperatures from around the solar system. For you sun worshippers on Mercury, it will be mostly sunny with a few puffy clouds of poison gas and a high near 620. Mercury's sun protection factor is a sweltery 1600. If you're visiting Mercury, remember what can happen if you don't use your sunblock. Ouch! But those of you on Neptune better bundle up tonight because it's going to be a chilly 360 degrees below zero. Brr. We have a small spacecraft advisory for the C7 quadrant due to unusually severe meteor showers for this time of year. So keep those deflector shields up. I'll be right back with the extended forecast after this.
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7: Now the extended forecast for the planet Earth. We can look forward to partly cloudy skies, steadily rising ocean levels, and a giant comet to smash into the Earth and extinguish all life sometime in the next 100 million years. Wow, scary. Well, that's what's coming up for the planet Earth. Back to you, Dirk and Pam.
5: Thanks, Wendy. A controversial new law went into effect today requiring pet owners throughout the galaxy to clean up after their beasts. Critics of the new law say it is unfair to inhabitants of planets whose naturally high radiation levels produce larger pets. And now for a quick look at sports around the galaxy.
6: Records have been falling all week in the first Lunar Olympics. Although Team USA had some problems getting off the ground, a world high jump record was set by John Seven from the Republic of Phobos. The only other jumper to come close was disqualified for violating the two-leg limit. And here, Bleak Splortplat of New Isotopia shatters the world record in the 100-meter astronaut toss.
5: Synchronized spacewalking was introduced for the first time this year. Another new event, the two-man indoor zero-grav luge, has already caught on like space busters.
6: Now, that's what I call body surfing.
5: And in the world of auto racing, the fifth annual Pluto 500 was won by Red Vector, driving the HyperSud-sponsored lunar rover. We'll be back after this with all of last night's basketball action.
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13: We at Outer Space Bloopers told Mr. Angus Argon he had won a free trip to Vallarta 5. What we didn't tell him was that the command module has no steering mechanism. Watch what happens when he tries to collect his prize.
12: I can't look! I'm gonna be sick! Hey, am I on that blooper show?
0: How about this weather satellite? $89 a month. It's hardly been used. A few storms bang to get rid of it. How about this one? I'm not sure what it does, but at $43 a month, who cares? Use it as a coffee urn. I will not be on the show.
14: Got it. Attention, travelers. It's Space Mountain Mission Control here. We're T-minus real close to blast off, and your rocket ship is almost ready for boarding. I'll continue scanning the galaxy for up-to-the-minute interstellar news broadcasts while your rocket ship is being refueled. 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

0: 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It's beautiful. Take a left at the Milky Way, go straight till you see the signs. I'll be there all day Saturday. Crazy Larry loves you. Hurry up before they lock me up.
1: All right, you flabby cyborgs, let's robocide. Feel the burn. Shake those servos.
2: I couldn't have forgotten about me. And I know I can't live without it. Oh, no. Well, that's it.
3: Attaboy, right down the old pike. Yes!
4: When you can't live without it, use FedEx.
5: Sorry for the holdup, folks. 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You just remain seated, and we'll be right with you.

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1: That lady is gonna fall.
0: I'm not gonna fall. I refuse to fall.
2: Come here, you little feather ball.
0: Get killed.
1: There's a $17 million lottery ticket down here.

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1: It's gone.
2: I had to have 2 hours lesson today because you ran away yesterday. That pigeon's staring at me.
1: Come to Mama.
3: And now, folks, they'll show you how it's really done.
4: The magic of movie making has more to do with illusion than reality. For instance, Beth's apartment was built in a soundstage here at our studios. All those street scenes weren't really filmed in New York City. They were done on our own backlot version of New York Street. When Beth climbs outside the window, it's really stunt double Carol Nielsen in a matching costume and wig. Back on the soundstage, we recreated the entire apartment. Watch out, Beth! This death-defying drop takes Beth to a foam mattress 2 feet down. Back outside, it's stuntwoman Carol hanging on for dear life. Don't worry, though. She's wearing a safety harness underneath her costume. Beth hangs in front of a blue screen so we can superimpose her over the New York City skyline. The banner fall is a series of shots using both Beth and Carol. Before this next complicated scene is filmed, director Gary Marshall makes sure that everyone knows the plan. And then it's time for one of the wildest rides ever down the sidewalks of New York. That shopping cart is controlled on a track, but some things just require the human touch.
5: Whoa!
4: The subway stair sequence begins on the New York Street back lot and finishes inside on our soundstage. Remember the flight over the turnstile? That uses a compressed air catapult. Even though they fall apart, these aren't cheap shoes. The heels are just made of wax. And that fearsome subway train isn't what it appears to be either. But at least the crew makes sure it arrives on time. The final movie you saw today was just 2.5 minutes long, but it took a crew of nearly 100 people 5 days to shoot. That's the reality, but we believe the illusion was worth it.

0: Tarantino. 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
0: See you next time.
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1: Hey, amigos, thanks for coming to Mexico. 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

0: Avast there.
1: It be too late to alter course, mateys. 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And mark well me words, mateys. 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

0: have ye of evil curses, says you. Properly warned ye be, says I. Who knows when that evil curse will strike the greedy beholders of this bewitched treasure?
1: Dead men tell, now tell.
2: Strike your colors, ye bloomin' cockroaches! By thunder, we'll see you to Davy Jones! He needs persuasion, mates. Fire at will! Cut the ruddy wreckage away! Stand by as your guns bear! Surrender, you lily-livered lovers! Another broadside and you goes down with the tide! Give it to him again, lad! Aye, that'll show the bilge rats! Avast, you scurvy scum! Run up your white flag!
3: We will never surrender!
2: Very well, then! Give him a broadside! Pound them, lads! Pound
4: them! Put your lover
2: on the seek your stinky shame!
4: Speak up, you bilge rat! Where be the treasure?
5: Do not tell him, Carlos! No!
6: Scuttle, you cockroach!
7: No! No, por favor, no, no!
4: I feel we lost again, matey.
5: Be brave, Carlos. Don't listen to him.
4: By gum, he'll talk, or do a fine dance at rope's end. Be that clear, senor?
5: Don't tell him, Carlos. Don't be chicken.
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11: It's dead war out, are they? Am I too fast these lock-footed wenches be for the likes of an old swag-bellied pirate such as I? Now, where be that fascinating little old treasure, eh? Heave to, mateys. Say, have you set your eyes on a bewitching maiden in your travels? Oh, she be a lively lassie, she were. Oh, I tell you true, it's sore I be to hoist me colors on the likes of that shy little wench. Favor, keep a weather eye open, mateys.
12: Have a little old time rum with old Bill, aye? 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Oh, you'll be a feisty one, you mean?
13: 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We kidnap and ravage and don't give a hoot. 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
15: 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Drink up, me hearty, yo-ho. We burn up the city, we're really a fright. Drink up, me hearty, yo-ho. We're rascals, scoundrels, villains, and knaves. Drink up, me hearty, yo-ho. We're devils and black sheep, really bad eggs. Drink up, me hearty, yo-ho. Yo-ho, yo-ho, a pirate's life for me.
16: Oh,
4: rifle and loot, drink up, me hearty Joe. We kidnap a rabbit, you don't give a hoot, drink up, me hearty Joe.
8: Yeah, oh, a pirate's life for me. Up, me hearty Joe. We moor off the vessel and leave the Niger. Drink up, me hearty Joe.
16: Whoop, yeah,
8: a pirate's life for me.
17: Say, grab his ears.
18: Work him over to the noose. Good. Hold it higher. Higher, I say, higher.
17: A mangy mutt. Hit him with a super.
18: Here, doggy. Here, doggy. Nice doggy.
19: Belay that talk. We want the keys, not the mutt, you swab.
17: Can't you reach any further, you stub-winged bilge rat?
18: Grab his tail. Go on, grab it. Don't
17: here
18: scare
17: you go,
18: him.
17: Dearie. Come on, have a nice bone, eh? That's a good lad. Come on now.
18: Oh, steady now. Steady. Here, that's it. Zip the cape over his ruddy neck.
17: Blast their rover. It's us what needs your ruddy help, not them blasted lubbers. Or that blasted pocket-picking pirate.
18: Bring old Bill them nice keys.
17: Blasted black-hearted cur.
12: Here you be, Spot. How's about a nice juicy bow?
18: Over here, Spot. Over here.
12: Now, easy, boy.
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0: Welcome aboard, friends. This is Captain Collins. Now, first let me assure you that TWA has taken every precaution for your safety during this flight. We're proud of our safety record, and aside from a few brief moments of weightlessness, you'll suffer no discomfort in outer space. Please observe the two television screens. The upper screen looks ahead. The lower scans the view below our ship. Both will be turned on at takeoff. For the next few moments, it's going to be a bit noisy, so I won't try to speak to you again until we pass through the sonic barrier, where we'll leave the roar of our rockets far behind.
1: Tower to Captain, rocket ship Star of Polaris. You've been cleared for takeoff.
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0: Attention, please. That was the breakthrough. We passed the sonic barrier. Our altitude is now 25,000 feet, and our rate of climb has reached 1,000 feet per second. We're still in vertical flight, but soon our course will curve, taking us over the North Polar Cap. Now, in just a moment, on the upper scanner, you'll see the space station Terra. As most of you know, her orbit lies 1,075 miles above the Earth. Now watch closely. Terra travels at almost 16,000 miles an hour, and we'll see her only briefly.
1: Flight control to Captain. Terra approaching. 11-0+2.
0: Few of us realize that Terra has been following this same orbit for 22 years. She was constructed, you know, way back in 1964. Now on the upper screen, the first glimpse of our goal, the moon. The speed of our ship and the moon's orbital velocity will eventually bring us together in space. The superimposed chart shows the exact point of interception. In a few moments, our speed will reach 38 miles per second. We'll then be just about halfway to the moon. But now we must decelerate for our circle around the moon. To do this, we switch off our rockets, turn the ship over by gyro, and then travel tail first and use the rockets for brakes. Our sister ship, about 2,000 miles off our course, is returning from the moon. By using our telescopic scanner on the upper screen, we can watch her perform this same operation.

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1: Flight controller, Captain. Gyro control on.
0: Just outside our field of vision is Halley's Comet. I'll bring it into view by rotating the upper scanner. This comet is just a collection of frozen gases. Think of dry ice and you have the right idea. The tail of a comet becomes visible as it approaches the sun, and the closer it comes, the longer the tail appears. The tail of Halley's Comet now measures 12 million miles, and it will probably grow longer. This is the 17th known appearance of this comet. The earliest recorded was in the year 240 BC, the last in 1910. The comet appears at approximately 76-year intervals. Since we are flying tail first, it's the lower scanner that shows our approach to the moon. Later, as we circle the moon, it will disappear from the lower scanner and come into view again on the upper screen. Until the first space flight in 1960, there was much speculation about the moon's other side. But when we release our flares, you'll see that it's much the same as the side facing the Earth. Now, watch the upper screen. In relation to the Earth, we're going behind the moon, which appears to eclipse our planet. By the light of our flares, we get a close-up view of the moon's mysterious craters. Now, even in this enlightened age, we still aren't sure how they were formed. Some scientists believe they were created by volcanic action. Others insist they were blasted out by the bombardment of meteors. It's now an established fact that the moon does have an atmosphere. Although it's a million times lighter than that of the Earth, it is dense enough to reflect radio signals. But as far as breathing is concerned, you might as well be in a vacuum. As we complete our circle, the Earth again comes into view. Although the nose of our ship is now pointing precisely at the east coast of America, during the trip back, the Earth will of course continue to turn, bringing California, our destination, into the proper position for our arrival, as indicated by the superimposed crosshairs. One of the things space travelers never do while in space is to look at the sun. But since we will view it indirectly, it is perfectly safe for me to show you a picture of it by rotating our upper scanner. We are using a special instrument to block out the disk so that you can see the flames on the sun's rim. Those faint streamers of light are the corona. The telescopic scanner reveals these solar phenomena called prominences. Under greater magnification, they're seen as tongues of glowing hydrogen, reaching tens of thousands of miles out from the sun's surface. The large area of light seen without high magnification is sunlight reflecting on cosmic dust. And now we'll execute our second turnover.
1: Flight control to Captain. Gyro control on.
0: That little spot of light rapidly approaching on the lower screen is our sister ship outward bound for the moon. Now on the upper screen magnifier, we can watch her turnover.

We'll make our landing in Southern California about an hour ahead of sunset. From this position in space back in the 1950s, we would have seen Southern California only as a great hazy brown spot. Friends, that was smog. Today, in 1986, many of the children aren't familiar with this word, because fortunately, this great hazard to happiness and health was eliminated once and for all about 15 years ago.

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And don't worry if things get a little warm. It's perfectly normal for the ship to heat up as it slows down in the atmosphere. Again, you'll hear the roar of our rockets as we drop below the speed of sound.

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We hope you enjoyed your TWA rocket flight and that you will be flying with TWA again soon. This is your captain signing off.

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0: 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For your personal safety, please remain seated at all times. Keep your hands and arms inside the car, and no smoking, please. 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And now your host, Henry Ford II.
1: 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A voyage through time and space, from a dark and distant yesterday to a bright and promising tomorrow. I hope you will all have an entertaining trip. And now, here to tell you about your journey is Walt Disney.
2: Thank you, Mr. Ford, and hello, friends. I'll be riding along to point out some of the things you're going to see from your front row seat in Mr. Ford's automobiles. Thanks to some old-fashioned magic we call imagination, this Ford Motor Company car will be your time machine for your journey, carrying you far back in time to the dawn of life on land and transporting you far out into the future. But that's getting far ahead of our story. Right now, we're leaving the world of today behind. So if your imagination is ready, here we go. We're traveling backwards in time, many millions of years, in fact, back to a day when giant creatures thundered over the land and soared like gliders across the sky. You're probably familiar with some of their names, Allosaurus, Edifosaurus, Pterodactyl. Not exactly the kind of pets you would keep around the house. In fact, most of them were kind of supercalifragilisticexpialidocious, and that's as big as they come. Our ancestors never heard the sounds you're about to hear or saw the sights of the world you're about to visit. We're moving back long before man arrived on our planet. Our story begins just ahead in the warm primeval seas that covered the Earth millions of years ago.

It was always summer here, even in Alaska. And a swamp like this attracted whole families of taurine dinosaurs, like those tall brontosaurus. Father Brontosaurus over there weighed 60,000 pounds, and he ate his vegetables every day. In fact, that's all he ate. The pteranodon flew with wings like a bat, but he was really a reptile, like all the other dinosaurs. Even those armor-plated triceratops hatched bouncing baby reptiles.

And now, as a changing Earth ends the rule of the Reptos, the magic skyway takes you forward in time once more toward the shadow of a new arrival, man.

This was a strange new world, but man embarked on his adventure with a new power, the ability to think and reason. Before long, the caveman discovered how to harness nature's fire to cook his food and warm his home. The things he learned, like fire making and language, were passed from father to son and to a friend in need. His hunting and tool-making skills helped trap the woolly mammoth and gave his world its name, the Stone Age. Caveman recorded his adventures for posterity on the walls of his home, probably when his wife was out. Here's a fellow we would all like to meet, the inventor of the first wheel. As you can see, it was a trial and error process, square wheels, oblongs, and finally, the round wheel. The wheel gave man a new freedom. Now he could leave the caves behind and travel on to seek his fortune in the wide, wide world.

Thousands of years raced by as man applied the wheel to explore the world. And then he discovered new ways to make the wheel work for him. There were water wheels for generating power and iron wheels to span the continent. Wheels within wheels for industry's machines. Wheels for the automobile and the airplane. And just as the first wheel freed man from his cave, today they have carried us to the beginning of still another new age. And now the magic skyway becomes a highway in the sky, carrying you across the boundless night and out into time and space.

We've come a long way in our journey with man, and here we are on the threshold of tomorrow. Man's achievements in science and industry have carried us here. And like the blast-off of a space vehicle for the moon and beyond, man's achievements have challenged our hopes and rocketed our dreams beyond the horizons. Perhaps someday we'll be riding rocket ships, like those flashing overhead, to anywhere in space. Perhaps someday we will drive jet-powered vehicles over weather-controlled highways in the sky, like the spiraling tubes around you. But all such dreams begin in the minds of men. Men of vision, faith, and imagination head to anywhere in space. Perhaps someday we will drive jet-powered vehicles over weather-controlled highways in the sky, like the spiraling tubes around you. But all such dreams begin in the minds of men. Men of vision, faith, and imagination, men of science and industry, education, and the arts.

0: host, Ford Motor Company, and the creative staff of the Walt Disney Studio who dreamed up this adventure, I hope you've enjoyed your trip on the Magic Skyway. Thanks for joining us.
1: Ladies and gentlemen, you are about to enter the area where you will disembark. Please remain seated until the host opens the car door for you. Remember to take your personal belongings with you as you leave the car. Face forward and walk to the handrail on the moving platform. Thank you.

And now, direct from Interventions, it's the Entertainment Zone with your host, the multi-talented, the devastatingly handsome, me! Hey, it's great to be back here at the old Carousel Theater, where the floor show never stops. We've got a new cast of entertaining interventions waiting in the wings, ready to be discovered by you. You want digital, analog, interactive, hyperactive, radioactive, overactive, lighting? It's all here. And be sure to catch the Sports, Home, Transportation, and Information Zones coming up next. Thank you. You've been a lovely audience. And when you see those coming attractions just around the corner, you can be sure.

Oh, don't worry. Thanks to interventions, having unexpected company is a snap. But getting them to leave is still a nightmare. Welcome to the Home Zone. Yes, sir, we've got all the latest things. And I'm not talking Mr. Coffee, whose work I admire, by the way. I'm talking smart relatives of mine, genius gadgets that take the hard work out of housework. But that's just an hors d'oeuvre, an aperitif, if I may. There's also sports, entertainment, information, and transportation. I'm going to have to ask you to leave now. I'm expecting company to arrive at any moment, so if you'll excuse me, I have to clean up this house. Hello, class. I'm Mr. Morrow, your substitute teacher. Hey, class, settle down. Recess is over. Today, we're going to learn about the info zone. For your information, tomorrow's interventions will keep you in the know wherever you go. So now you can take your classroom or office on the road, or in the air, or anywhere. Ain't tomorrow grand? Excuse me, isn't it grand? Now pay attention, class, because the info zone is only first period. Your schedule also includes entertainment, the home, transportation, and for all you big strapping jocks out there, sports. Class dismissed. Ladies and gentlemen, this is Captain Tom Morrow from the cockpit. We'll be circling at a speed of 1 mile per hour, so feel free to move about the cabin. But no aerobics or conga lines. Right now, I'd like to direct your attention to the monitors for some important in-flight information. For your comfort and safety, the trains, planes, and automobiles of tomorrow will travel faster and more efficiently than ever before, so you'll never be late or lost again. Of course, your luggage is another story. If you are traveling to another innovations destination today, sports, entertainment, home, and information are located in the adjacent concourses of innovations. Welcome aboard the Trans Zone. Come on in and lift and stretch and step and keep on stepping, keep on stretching. Feel the burn. Look at me, I got buns of steel, really. So, you hate working out, well, join the club. But don't worry, in the world of tomorrow, you're gonna love it. Why? Because interventions will make exercise fun. Can you believe it? With virtual exercise machines, you can run, row, and ride anywhere in the world. But sports isn't the only game in town here in interventions. There is also the entertainment, home, transportation, and information.

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0: few moments replaying some Canadian Celtic folk music. We rocked up a little bit. Starting out with a question. Okay, you gotta be honest. Is there anybody here that likes both kinds of music? I'm referring to country and Western. Four. Okay, that's a quorum. All right, we're gonna proceed. We're gonna do an old Celtic tune called Mary Mac. And if you'd like to sing along, the words are, ready? Mary Mac's mother's making Mary Mac marry me. Okay? Okay, that's good. Yeah. My mother's making me marry Mary Mac. Temple.
1: And I'm gonna marry Mary, for me Mary's taking care of me. We'll all be feeling merry when I marry Mary Mac.
0: And if that's too much to remember, Randy, coming from the great Celtic nation of Kentucky, has come up with a truly authentic country western version of this song.
2: Thank you very much!
3: Somebody from Kentucky over there.
2: It's a two-parter. Part one would be watermelon, watermelon, watermelon, watermelon. Part two would be watermelon, watermelon, watermelon, watermelon.

0: James, I knew that. If it was Animal Kingdom, I would have just elephants in the mist.
1: Anyway,
0: thank you very much.
1: All right. You know this not the tune we're supposed to go into, right?
0: Yeah, James, actually, but correct me if I'm wrong. It seems to me there are more people singing along with me and the Watermelon Bar.
1: Okay.
0: Let's sing along with you and the
1: various movies. Okay. So you want to keep it country?
0: Yeah.
1: Is it legal in the state of Florida to play country music on bagpipes? As long as it's not Achy Breaky Heart, we're okay? Okay.

0: Okay, we're going to carry on with two tunes for you. The first is a lovely waltz from Ontario. The second is a rockin' jig from British Columbia called Troy's Wedding. Tony's going to get us started out on this one.
1: Please put your hands together for Mr. Jamie Holden on the bagpipes.

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0: but not least, on bagpipes and vocals, do you think you did a good job? Another man a long, long way from home. He comes to us all the way from Daytona Beach, Florida. Please put your hands together for the one and only, Jamie Holton.
1: Available in the stores in the Canadian Pavilion. We've also got hats and t-shirts on the cart in front of Canada. But more importantly, have a wonderful, wonderful day here at Epcot. Remember that we are

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3: Space Shuttle, this is Flight Safety. 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You are clear for launch.

0: 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Call the master!
1: Gotta keep one jump ahead of the bread line, one swing ahead of the sword. 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
2: Whoa!
1: One jump ahead of the lawmen, that's all, and that's no joke. These guys don't appreciate I'm broke.
2: Where's the lad?
3: He got away!
2: Hey, what is this?

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1: Ladies and gentlemen, may I direct your attention to the center ring, presenting the Agrabah Drop and Plop.
0: Kids, do not try this at home.
2: He's over there.
3: Hey, Al, over here.
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2: Aye, aye, sir!
3: 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One swing ahead of the sword. 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
3: For centuries, man had but his own two eyes to explore the wonders of his world. Then he invented the microscope, a mighty eye, and discovered the fantastic universe beyond the limits of his own meager sight. Now your adventure through inner space has begun. Through Monsanto's mighty microscope, you will travel into the incredible universe found within a tiny fragment of a snowflake. I am the first person to make this fabulous journey. Suspended in the timelessness of inner space are the thought waves of my first impressions. They will be our only source of contact once you have passed beyond the limits of normal.
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3: I am passing beyond the magnification limits of even the most powerful microscope. These are snowflakes, and yet they seem to grow larger and larger. Or can I be shrinking? Shrinking beyond the smallness of a tiny snowflake crystal? Indeed, I am becoming smaller and smaller. These tiny bits of snowflake crystal tower above me like an enormous wall of ice. Can I penetrate this gigantic prism? And yet this wall of ice only seems smooth and solid. From this tiny viewpoint, I can see that nothing is solid, no matter how it appears. And still I continue to shrink. What compelling force draws me into this mysterious darkness? Can this be the threshold of inner space?

What of these strange spheres? If I reach the universe of the molecule? Yes, these are water molecules, H2O. They vibrate in such an orderly pattern because this is water frozen into the solid state of matter. These fuzzy spheres must be the atoms that make up the molecule. Two hydrogen atoms bonded to a single oxygen atom. And I see it's the orbiting electrons that give the atom its fuzzy appearance. And still I continue to shrink. Is it possible that I can enter the atom itself?

I have pierced the wall of the oxygen atom. I am so infinitely small now that I can see millions of orbiting electrons. They appear like the Milky Way of our own solar system. This vast realm, this is the infinite universe within a tiny speck of snowflake crystal. And there is the nucleus of the atom. Do I dare explore the vastness of its inner space? No, I dare not go on. I must return to the realm of the molecule before I go on shrinking forever.

0: Oh, how strange. The molecules are so active now. They have become fluid, freed from their frozen state. That can only mean that the snowflake is melting. Melting.
1: Yes, the snowflake has melted, but there is no cause for alarm. You are back on visual and returning to your normal size. This has been one of many exciting adventures through inner space in a never-ending search for new ways to rearrange molecules for the benefit of mankind. Now, in our display area, you will see modern miracles created by rearranging the molecules of not only water, but of air, coal, petroleum, and many other raw materials. This is Monsanto.
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0: Romance? 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
1: I think there's something there that wasn't there before.
2: I'd say this is going rather well, wouldn't you?
0: Quite enchanting, no?
1: He's finally learned to love. 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

0: Please stand clear of the doors. Por favor, manténganse alejado de las puertas.
1: To those guests who've just joined us, welcome. For those of you standing, please hold on to the handrails throughout our journey and remain clear of the doors. For the comfort of others, no smoking, please. Thank you. We are traveling to Disney's Polynesian Resort. 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

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This is Disney's Grand Floridian Resort and Spa. 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Ladies and gentlemen, please gather your personal belongings and watch your head and step as you exit. Please assist small children by the hand. If there are guests waiting to board your car, please move across to make room for everyone. For those of you standing, please hold on to the handrails and stay clear of the doors. They will be closing in a moment. Thank you. Ladies and gentlemen, please continue to move across your car to make room for everyone and kindly offer available seating to those needing special assistance. If you're standing, please hold on to the handrails and stay clear of the doors. The monorail will depart momentarily. Thank you.

0: 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Por favor, manténganse alejado de las puertas.
1: To those guests who've just joined us, welcome. Our next stop is the Magic Kingdom. 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Smoking is not permitted at the Magic Kingdom except in designated areas. Please consult your guide map or ask a cast member for the location of designated smoking areas. If you are exiting, please hold on to the handrails and stay clear of the doors until the monorail stops completely and the doors open. For those of you remaining on board, our next stop will be Disney's Contemporary Resort with continuing service to the Transportation and Ticket Center and Disney's Polynesian Resort. If you are traveling to any other Walt Disney World Resort hotel, buses and watercraft depart from this station. If you are traveling to Epcot, please remain on board. You'll need to change trains just two stops away at the Transportation and Ticket Center. Ladies and gentlemen, on behalf of the cast of the Walt Disney World Resort, we'd like to welcome you to the Magic Kingdom. Ladies and gentlemen, please watch your head and step as you exit, and please assist small children by the hand. If there are guests waiting to board your car, please move across to make room for everyone.

0: 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Por favor, manténganse alejado de las puertas.
1: To our new passengers, we welcome you aboard our highway in the sky and hope you've enjoyed the Magic Kingdom. During our travels, please hold on to the handrails and stay clear of the doors. For the comfort of others, no smoking, please. Thank you. We are traveling to Disney's Contemporary Resort. Coming up on the left-hand side of our forward motion is Disney's Racquet Club, one of three clay court facilities including Disney's Grand Floridian Resort and Spa and Disney's Wide World of Sports. We are approaching Disney's Contemporary Resort, where on the Grand Canyon Concourse you can start your day with Chef Mickey's character breakfast. For a panoramic view of Walt Disney World, the California Grill, located on the 15th floor, offers an exquisite array of fine dining experiences, with each meal prepared on stage as a specialty of the house. Ladies and gentlemen, we're approaching the Grand Canyon Concourse station. For those of you standing, please hold on to the handrails and stay clear of the doors until the monorail stops completely and the doors open. 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Please assist small children by the hand. For those of you remaining on board, our next stop is the Transportation and Ticket Center, with continuing service to Disney's Polynesian and Grand Floridian resorts.

This is Disney's Contemporary Resort. If you are exiting, please watch your head and step. 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If there are guests waiting to board your car, please move across to make room for everyone. Please offer available seating to those needing special assistance. If you're standing, please hold on to the handrails and stay clear of the doors. They will be closing in a moment. Thank you. Ladies and gentlemen, as you board, please continue moving across your car to make room for everyone. Please offer available seating to those needing special assistance. If you're standing, please hold on to the handrails and stay clear of the doors. The monorail will depart momentarily. Thank you.

0: 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Por favor, manténganse alejado de las puertas.
1: If you've just joined us, welcome aboard. We are traveling to the Transportation and Ticket Center. 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Thank you. Our next stop will be the Transportation and Ticket Center, which includes Magic Kingdom car and bus parking. To the right is the Disney-created Seven Seas Lagoon. To the left is Bay Lake. Nestled on the shores of Bay Lake are Disney's Fort Wilderness Resort and Campground and Disney's Wilderness Lodge. Ladies and gentlemen, we're approaching the Transportation and Ticket Center, which includes Magic Kingdom car and bus parking. If you're traveling to Epcot, please exit here and follow the overhead directional signs. Separate bus transportation is provided to Disney's Animal Kingdom, the Disney MGM Studios, Disney's Fort Wilderness Resort and Campground, and Disney's Wilderness Lodge. Smoking is not permitted at Walt Disney World theme parks and water parks except in designated areas. 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Should you need additional assistance, a host or hostess will be happy to help you. Thank you.
0: Please stand clear of the doors. Por favor, manténganse alejado de las puertas.
1: Welcome aboard the Walt Disney World monorail system. We are traveling to the Transportation and Ticket Center. 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For the comfort of others, no smoking, please. Thank you. The spirit of Epcot you've experienced today has guided the design of the entire 28,000 acres of the Walt Disney World Resort. You'll find the application of leading-edge technology evident throughout as we demonstrate our philosophy. If you can dream it, you can do it. We hope you're enjoying your journey along our highway in the sky. Disney monorails have been operating at Disneyland since 1959, with the Walt Disney World monorail system making its debut in 1971. Our monorail system was expanded to include Epcot in 1982. Mark 6 monorails replaced the original Mark 4 monorails at the Walt Disney World Resort in early 1991. Completing the modernization of the Disney monorail systems. Each train has a capacity of more than 300 passengers and travels at speeds of up to 40 miles per hour. Perhaps you've noticed that each of our 12 monorails is identified with a different colored stripe. Our pilots use the colors to help identify the monorails operating on the system. Originating from the Transportation and Ticket Center, there are three separate monorail lines. These include the Epcot monorail, the Express monorail to the Magic Kingdom, and the Resort monorail, which services Disney's Contemporary and Polynesian Resorts and Disney's Grand Floridian Resort and Spa. Altogether, you can travel more than 13 miles on our quiet, environmentally attractive Walt Disney World monorail system. We are approaching the Transportation and Ticket Center. To reach the Magic Kingdom, you must exit here and transfer to the Magic Kingdom monorail or ferry boat. You can also reach Disney's Polynesian, Grand Floridian, and Contemporary Resorts by exiting here and boarding a resort monorail. Separate bus transportation is provided to Disney's Animal Kingdom, the Disney MGM Studios, Typhoon Lagoon, and Downtown Disney, which includes the Marketplace, Pleasure Island, and the West Side. Buses also travel to Disney's Fort Wilderness Resort and Campground and Disney's Wilderness Lodge. Please double-check all directional signs before boarding any Disney transportation to ensure that you're traveling to the correct destination. Should you need additional assistance, a host or hostess will be happy to help you. This is the Transportation and Ticket Center. Smoking is not permitted at Walt Disney World theme parks and water parks except in designated areas. 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For those of you standing, please hold on to the handrails and stay clear of the doors until the monorail makes a complete stop. When the doors open, please exit to the right-hand side of our monorail's forward motion. This monorail will be returning to Epcot. Thank you. Ladies and gentlemen, please check to make sure you have all your belongings and watch your head and step when exiting. We ask that you please exit here to allow room for guests waiting to board. However, you may reboard our monorail at any time. Thank you.
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0: We sure are, aren't we, gang? Gosh, that's swell! Hi there! Thanks for helping us today! Okay, gang, count nice and loud. Here we go! And
1: 10, 9, 8, 7, 6, 5, 4, 3, 2, 1!
0: Oh, boy! Welcome to the Magic Kingdom, everybody!

Good morning, ladies and gentlemen, boys and girls. All of us here in the Magic Kingdom are glad to have you with us on this special day. Whether this is your first time visiting us or your 100th, we welcome you to our family of more than 500 million guests. As Roy Disney said on opening day in October 1971, may Walt Disney World bring joy and inspiration and new knowledge to all who come to this happy place. A magic kingdom where the young and young at heart of all ages can laugh and play and learn together. From all of us in the Disney family, we hope you enjoy your day here in the Magic Kingdom, the most magical place on Earth. And now, for your safety and the safety of those around you, we ask that you walk slowly and carefully to your first destination. Have a great day!

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3: 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Our own Trixie.

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1: But that was a mighty big song, Trixie.
2: Oh, thank you, Henry.
3: That sure ain't all that's big.
1: Well, you know lightweight yourself, Buff.
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2: 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Right, Jiminy?
0: Right, Pinocchio.
2: My dream was to be a real boy. And now look, I've got no strings.
0: And remember, always let your conscience be your guide.

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1: 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I can hardly wait!
2: Just believe all that you imagine.
0: It's real easy, everybody. Give it a try.
2: And you'll see.

0: Yankee Doodle. Yes, folks, that was America's first popular song. And that's what this show is all about. America's music.
1: Where'd the songs come from, Sam?
0: Why, they were the songs that people brought from their native countries.
1: They did? What kind of music was it?
0: Sometimes it was happy. Sometimes it was sad. And sometimes it just spoke of love. Like, I dream of Jeannie with the light brown hair.
1: Ooh, very nice. But frankly, I prefer... All around the cobbler's bench, the monkey chased the weasel. The monkey thought 'twas all in fun.
2: Goes a weasel.
0: And now, let's travel on through history and hear America sing.
1: Sing it, Sam.
0: Yankee Doodle traveled south, riding on a riverboat. Played a tune and sang it out. 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Thought they were most elegant for everyone to hear.

0: I hear this new CO they sent over from HQ is a real featherweight.
1: He's probably some desk jockey. Never been up in a brain in his life.
2: Ten, hut! Ready!
3: All right, you pitiful submitted sad sacks, eyes front, and listen up! I'm your commanding officer, General Knowledge, and it's my job to turn you mealy-mouthed meatheads into a crack squadron of cranium commandos. Your job, if you can cut it, will be to run the most sophisticated information system ever devised, the human brain. You, there in the back, suck in that gun and wipe that smile off your face. The brain is serious business. Now listen up, you miserable toads. This is your brain. You will eat with it, sleep with it. You will never leave it. Without you, the brain is nothing. Without your brain, you are nothing. It took 3 billion years of research and development to make this lean, mean thinking machine what it is today. In those years, we've had some successes and some failures. And if you meatballs can't fly right, you'll wind up piloting one of these. Do I make myself clear?
4: Yes, sir.
3: I can't hear you.
4: Yes, sir.
3: It's better. Our brain is divided into two halves, the right and the left.
1: Pardon me, excuse me, sorry.
3: You!
1: Me, sir?
3: No, your mama. Yes, you! Get up here on the double! Move it, move it, move it! What's your name, recruit?
1: Buzzy, sir.
3: You think you're ready to pilot a brain, Fuzzy?
1: That's Buzzy, sir. Oh, yes, you just let me in the control panel.
3: Do you know that the brain can process up to 3 million bytes of information per second?
1: I don't think
3: you've got this much, a lot of dim bulb freak here. I don't think you understand the amount of concentration and commitment it takes to run this lovely unit. Just look at you! You're a disgrace! Does your mother still dress you, boy?
1: Well, yes, sir.
3: Don't talk when I'm shouting! Drop and give me 20!
2: Sir! Yes, sir!
3: Where was I? Oh, yes! The brain is divided into two halves. Your left brain handles the linear thinking, analysis, logic. The right brain is the creative center, home of the emotions and imagination. From the command seat, here in the cortex, you'll run the whole shebang. Any questions? No? Good. All right, you chickens, this is it. Let's scramble on the double. Move it, move it, move it. What now, Scuzzy? Taking a nap? Get your fanny and gear and hook up.
2: Sir, yes, sir.

0: you lead foot, if you moved any slower, you'd be going backwards. Putting you in a chicken is cruelty to animals. I'm gonna stick you in a squid, a lungfish, a talk show host. Now get in line. Move it, move it, move it. Two, one. Here's your assignment, so listen up. Cito.
1: Sir.
0: You do a rocket scientist. Ha! Cito, if your brains were dynamite, you couldn't blow your nose. Take off.
1: Sir, thank you, sir.
0: Trousdale, can you walk and chew gum at the same time?
2: Never tried, sir.
0: I'd like to know how HQ picked you for this job, Trousdale, with a dartboard. That's your NFL All-Pro running back over there. Now get out of my sight.
2: Sir, thank you, sir.
3: General Knowledge, sir, You didn't give me an assignment yet, sir.
4: Oh, no, this has got to be a sick joke. So, Goldbrick, you want to pilot a brain, huh?
3: Yes, sir.
4: Hello.
0: Hey. Well, some genius at HQ has picked you to pilot the most unstable craft in the fleet.
3: You don't mean...
0: You guess it, Stinky. And adolescent boy. This particular model is 12 years old. Very unpredictable.
3: Don't worry, sir. I can handle... Don't worry, sir. I can handle it.
0: You couldn't find your head with both hands and a flashlight.
4: Sweet yonder, where do they get these knuckleheads?
5: Why
4: do they always wind up in my outfit?
5: Roger, 12-year-old, all clear for takeoff until the 1-9er tango. All clear, over.
0: Hey, you gold bricks, this ain't a spectator sport. Where do you think you are, Disney World? Get your strollers in line and hustle on the double. Move it, move it, move it. All right, recruits, let's pick a row and move all the way to the end. Good. Now you've got it. We may make cranium commandos out of you yet. Now listen up. This training exercise will require your utmost attention and concentration. Therefore, distractions must be kept to a minimum. Understood? That is all, recruits. At ease.

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Thank you.

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1: That music, those voices, it's beautiful.
2: See, we all believed together, and it worked.
1: What? The dream, it's coming true.
2: And look, our guests have arrived.

0: Say, Minnie, would you like to join them?
1: Me? Oh, no, I couldn't. I'm not a princess.
0: Gosh, Minnie, you've always been a princess to me.
1: Oh, Mickey.
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